0: your favorite Monday night program, Farmer's Corner. And we invite you, as usual, to be part of the program. Give us a call. Chime in. Let us know what you think. Yeah? Please be a part of the program. What's his number again, sir?
1: 437-4933.
0: Yeah, 437-4933.
1: That's the number to call.
0: Be part of the program.
1: Well, you're supposed to have a special guest in tonight.
0: Yeah, but the guest didn't turn up. So, but as usual, there's lots of things to talk about. This is exciting times.
1: It is.
0: As you well know, you know.
1: It is.
0: Election is in the air.
1: Yeah. I'm blow the conch shells.
0: Blow the conch shell, ring the bell, whatever it is.
1: They say no more bell, now it's conch shell.
0: No, conch shell, blow the conch shell.
1: Wait, you know, long ago when you blow a conch shell, it's like, is it a fish? Or people want to spread a little message, as far as I understand.
0: Oh, okay.
1: Yeah? Somebody dying well, or something.
0: It's a message that want to be spread.
1: God spread a message, right.
0: So it's all in good fun.
1: Yeah.
0: All in good fun.
1: So what's popping, sir?
0: All right. Well, there's a number of topics I want to touch on tonight, yeah? And the first one I want to touch on is this VAT-free day. This gimmick, in my mind, called VAT-free day. You know? Mm-hmm. And anything that is enacted or put in effect that doesn't touch, let's say 90% of the people in Grenada, in my mind, it's not good. Yeah? Anything that comes into effect and doesn't impact or touch the lives of most of your population, to me, is a failure. So let me deal with this VAT-free day. And I know other Grenadians are very excited. Oh, no, boy! You know, we don't pay no VAT. So let's go and shop.
1: Explain it to us. And as a businessman.
0: Yes, I'll get into it. Let's go and shop, you know? But of course, there are exceptions, as you know, in this VAT-free day. Certain things you still have to pay VAT on it.
1: Yeah.
0: Can't be just VAT free. Yeah. About a few months, because after this government got into power, at a time when our dear Prime Minister used to take advice, at a time when he was still a novice, still trying to find his footing. He took advice in those days. But that was...
1: Trying to settle down?
0: Yes. Very, very, very, very, very, very, you know, early in his administration. And you may have recalled when the government said, okay, because freight cost was going so high that they would freeze the freight cost on containers, yes? Mm-hmm. So they would charge duties on the cost of shipping a container that was obtained some months or before. So basically, it's just supposed the freight cost moved from $8,000 per container to $12,000. They're going to charge a duty on the $8,000, $10,000. $12,000, and the reason was, it will reduce the cost of goods to consumers. Now, I suppose when you're a novice, you would, at one glance, you say, "Yeah, oh yeah, that's a good idea." The truth and the fact is that so-called savings was never going to reach the consumer. Yes. It's like the importer, the distributor, the wholesaler. When it gets down to the customer, there was literally no impact on the price the consumer pay. Yes? So I quickly messaged the Prime Minister. I said, Mr. Prime Minister, that doesn't make sense. That's a wrong move. That move don't benefit the little man at all. Yes? Because remember, that rule meant that all items, whether it's clothes, shoes, electronics, fridges, whatever it is, got that break. Right? But tell me how that would have impacted the little man buying flour, sugar, rice, or corned beef.
1: Nah, exactly.
0: Yeah. So I said to him, boss, scrap that. That don't make no sense. And I said to him, I said, instead, I just pick a few basic items that people not paying VAT on,
1: right,
0: that should be VAT-free.
1: Right.
0: And like I say, he was new in his administration, took my advice. He said, okay, send me a list of the items. And I did.
1: Right.
0: And should be told, they did make those items VAT-free. Right?
1: Give me some of the items. Just a fast.
0: Salt fish, sanitary napkins, Colgate, bathing soap, toilet paper. A number of them.
1: So let me ask you, what had happened to the sugar back then?
0: We'll get to the sugar.
1: This is basically
0: we're
1: going
0: to get to the sugar. Right. We're going to get to the sugar.
1: Okay.
0: We'll get to the sugar. Now, sugar was one of the items on that list.
1: That's supposed to be VAT-free.
0: Yes. Well, yes. Well,
1: supposed to be VAT-free.
0: It was recommended to him to make that VAT-free. But, you know, sometimes... So,
1: go ahead.
0: Sometimes when you come out and make a statement and you want to give people the impression that you're so intelligent,
1: mm-hmm,
0: and you're such a warrior for health,
1: right,
0: yes, then you're going to stick to your guns, although you see that really that's not a good move. That customers who is buying sugar is the poorest of the poor.
1: That's right.
0: Right? And they charge them VAT on sugar. It's backward and
1: yep.
0: Really?
1: Yep.
0: Right?
1: Yep.
0: But that's the one he didn't take advice on, sugar, because he maintained that sugar, well, he wanted to encourage Grenadians to be healthy and don't eat sugar. But
1: How he grew up. It wasn't on the same sugar he grew up.
0: All
1: right.
0: Yes, so in the early days, he took that advice and removed VAT on some basic items. Okay. Great. So now here we are, many years after. And instead of, once again, asking people who know better, whose experience in the industry, in business, yes? I have no idea who came up with this. Give me a name for this scheme.
1: No, I ain't
0: this,
1: no
0: this, this VAT Friday.
1: Mama, I don't know. Mama guy, mama gizom.
0: Yes, that's it. Like that, yeah. It's all about
1: mama guy,
0: getting
1: mama
0: headlines.
1: Yeah.
0: Of VAT Friday. Now, VAT Friday is a stupid thing for both the consumer and government.
1: Trying to convince voters.
0: And I will explain to you why, both consumer and government. Now, you are telling somebody, to find money, and come today and shop. But people living paycheck to paycheck.
1: Yes.
0: So how much money could the ordinary man find to go and shop on VAT Friday?
1: Right.
0: But you know who is benefiting? The man who has the dollars.
1: That's right.
0: He could afford to, take advantage of VAT Friday.
1: Yeah.
0: So once again, the little man who is feeling the pinch,
1: not getting anything,
0: who is feeling it the most,
1: not benefiting.
0: What could he do? How much money could he spend on VAT Friday? Tell me, where the money coming from?
1: Yeah, on teeth.
0: Oh. Exactly so.
1: Yeah.
0: You understand me? So the people who this was supposed to help, and the people who are getting almost zero benefit from this.
1: Yeah.
0: Because cut it how you want it. You just get your salary. But how much could you spend on food?
1: Right.
0: How much? You have to spend on transport, electricity, water, whatever. Clothes, whatever. right? Whatever. How much could you spend, have to spend? How much disposable income does one have at the end of any given month? Like I say, the people who has much income are the ones who's better off. And the price of food really doesn't affect them. Right. They could afford to buy food at the higher prices. And that's a fact. So this boneheaded idea of doing this VAT-free day, it doesn't help the people who really need the help.
1: So my question now, how can they go about doing a program like that to benefit the ordinary man?
0: Okay, good.
1: Yes, thank
0: you. No problem. Not a program like that. Right. A program like that would never, ever, ever benefit the little man. Yes? What you have to do, once again, is do what I recommended. Look in the basket of goods consumer buy every month. Yes? That the ordinary man buy more. Meaning, there's certain products that if you examine carefully, you will see it is bought, a lot of it is bought by the little man.
1: Right. And for example,
0: and that includes sugar.
1: That's right. Yeah.
0: And water.
1: Yes. Yep.
0: Right? 20% VAT on water.
1: Pressure.
0: Huh?
1: That is pressure in the engine room. On poor people.
0: Sugar. Mm-hmm. VAT.
1: Yeah.
0: Again, the little man. So, what should have been done was to take the time and go through a basket of goods and look to see, okay, what goods in that basket is predominantly bought by the little man.
1: Yes, on an everyday basis.
0: On an everyday basis.
1: Yeah.
0: And remove the VAT on it.
1: Yeah.
0: That will directly affect the pocket or the buying power of the little man.
1: So true.
0: You see, I keep giving advice, you know.
1: And not being paid.
0: I keep giving free advice.
1: Or not taking it into consideration.
0: Free advice.
1: Yeah.
0: And somehow, I don't know. I don't know what's wrong with our politicians. I think it's just because they get swift-headed. This thing that, I've come into power. So, guess what? Mm-hmm. It means that I'm bright. I know everything.
1: Mm-hmm. Speak a book. Mr. Handel, listen to this. What does that benefit an ordinary man, VAT offer condoms?
0: It means you can have more sex.
1: But that is what I'm saying. That is what you're telling people, go have sex. No,
0: well,
1: there's no VAT on the condom, so just buy condoms.
0: Well, you see, again, look,
1: And hold on. And with that, even though you're having sex, you need energy, you need something but VAT and sugar?
0: I wouldn't say... Do put VAT on back on condom, I would say that. Because in my mind, the more items you sell to the public VAT-free, is the better for them. That's my point.
1: Okay.
0: The more items consumers can buy VAT-free, is the more the dollar could be stretched.
1: But I said that to say, sugar should be VAT-free. And VAT should be on condom.
0: Well,
1: that is what I said.
0: And I agree with you. If you had to choose between the two, I would say take out VAT on sugar, put it on condom.
1: That's right. Yeah.
0: You understand me? I would say that too.
1: Yeah.
0: Yes? But this is the thing. This is a kind of boneheaded idea. I keep saying it all the time. I don't know who is advising the present administration. I have no idea. Maybe they're their own advisors. Maybe they just think they know it all. So they don't need advisors, but it's a comedy of errors that this administration has been making over and over and over again. And this VAT-free day is another one of them. Now, look at this. The Ministry of Trade, I'm sure, have all the records of how much of any given item Grenada import in any given month. Mm-hmm. So they could tell you, okay, we import $2 million worth of biscuit last month. we import $1 million out of rice last. You know, son, they could tell you that information. So the government could look at that and clearly determine how much revenue they would lose by taking off VAT on X, Y, or Z. You understand me? Clearly. Now, when you do that, you now have control of your revenue and expenses because you now know exactly, okay, if I take a VAT on sugar, it means that I'll be losing $2 million a month. Yeah? If I take a VAT on water, I'll be losing X amount of dollars a month. So you could clearly budget for the shortfall. But when you say a VAT free day, how much money are you losing? You have no idea. Because it depends on how much people buy in any given day. Mm. Yes? They might buy, I don't know, $10 million. They might buy five. You understand? You can clearly assess. You could only guess. You can clearly assess how much revenue you'll be foregoing by having a VAT-free day. On the other hand, if you systematically remove VAT from various items, you could clearly project how much money you'll be losing. Mm-hmm. And know where to make it up, where you could make up the difference, if you need to do that. And to me, that is good governance.
1: Let me ask you this. As a business owner, yeah, how does that work out for you all? Because with a VAT-free day, it's not that you're buying goods the same day. It's goods that you all have there, yeah? Goods that you probably paid VAT on, and that VAT-free day, you have to take off the VAT on certain items. I don't know. Explain to me as a business person how it works for you all.
0: It works because the way VAT works is kind of simple. You buy goods in a given month, yes? You sell goods in a given month, yes? So, when you buy goods, you pay VAT
1: right.
0: on it, yes? When you sell it, you collect VAT on it.
1: Right.
0: So, it's the difference. The difference you pay when you buy minus the difference you collect when you sell. Minus the difference of those that you buy in the given month. And that's what the amount you pay the government. So it doesn't really matter when the goods are bought.
1: Right.
0: Yeah, that doesn't really affect you.
1: Okay, good.
0: It's kind of a very simple formula.
1: Right. I just wanted to understand, to see, because I think I heard, you know, the people talking, well, I bought my thing and I paid VAT for it, and then there's a poor little small shops now. I paid VAT on it, and now today tell me VAT free day.
0: Let me tell you something. And this is where I want to go.
1: Yeah.
0: So I'm glad you'll be on this one. Yeah. You remember at the beginning I said, any policy you enact that doesn't benefit the majority of the people, it's not good policy.
1: Right.
0: Same thing with VAT free day. Now remember, there's a multiple of small shops all around the country that sells to the public, right? Many of them are not registered for VAT.
1: Oh, okay.
0: Remember that? Yeah. They are not registered for VAT. So they don't pay VAT to government.
1: Okay.
0: When they buy from a wholesaler, they pay VAT.
1: Yeah.
0: But the way the law goes, you incorporate the VAT that you pay as an expense. That's for the small shops.
1: Right.
0: Eh? As an expense. And then you put the markup on
1: it. Put the markup on it, right?
0: Good?
1: Right.
0: So when they say VAT free day, that doesn't affect you.
1: Right.
0: VAT free day doesn't affect 90% of the shops
1: in Grenada. So they could sell at a reduced price also?
0: No.
1: No, they cannot.
0: They can't.
1: Because that's the markup. They already put in the markup.
0: Because right. VAT for them is an expense.
1: Right. Understand.
0: No, most Grenadians don't understand that.
1: So they in the red.
0: So, but they're not in the red. It doesn't affect them. Meaning, they continue selling the item at the same price. Small shops throughout Grenada, my friend, remember that. Whatever the word VAT free doesn't affect them.
1: Okay.
0: They continue selling the product at exactly the same price.
1: So
0: customers who shop in a little small shop throughout the country.
1: Don't make any sense.
0: There is no benefit to them.
1: Yeah, you don't make any sense.
0: And that's the point I'm trying to make. Okay. Can you understand?
1: So you would have
0: so to this gimmick
1: at a bigger supermarket.
0: Exactly.
1: Yeah,
0: so
1: yeah.
0: Who is registered for VAT?
1: Okay.
0: To get any kind of benefit.
1: Okay.
0: Right. So now you're telling somebody in I don't know, in a village somewhere, who has made a little grocery in the village shop?
1: Yeah.
0: To come to town or I don't know what I do,
1: wherever.
0: Yeah, a supermarket and buy VAT free. But listen, they had a little account in the little shop in the corner shop.
1: Yes.
0: You understand me?
1: They're doing that.
0: But it don't
1: make it no sense.
0: It don't make it no sense. In fact, they don't have any money because the little money they get at the end of the month is to pay the bill they have in the shop. Take grocery again.
1: I want you to reiterate that point.
0: You see, Grenadians just get food easily.
1: It is so true.
0: Easily. But just get bamboos easily.
1: Tie up.
0: Yeah. Now listen to me. There's a lot of people who shop at the corner shop in the village.
1: Yeah.
0: Most of those shops, I could guarantee you, are not registered for VAT. Most of them. Maybe one or two, probably. Most of them are not registered for VAT. So VAT free day does not affect them.
1: Right.
0: Has zero effect on them. So the goods you buy in that shop yesterday, tomorrow and the next day, and Saturday and Sunday, Friday and Saturday, will be the same price.
1: And you were talking about most of them are not registered for VAT, like paying VAT to the government.
0: Yes.
1: So the only sale they pay VAT is on the goods when the goods truck come.
0: Exactly. That's, so.
1: And when that's they, how they and, pay. And when they pay the VAT, then they put their markup.
0: Exactly.
1: Okay.
0: So.
1: Okay. All right. Good.
0: VAT for them is an expense.
1: Right.
0: Period. That's it. You understand me? So. Grenadians, don't be fooled by this. You understand me? Don't be fooled by this. All right? This is a gimmick.
1: It is.
0: Once again, the little man who crying out for help, who crying out for relief, is getting nothing. Is benefiting in no way, zero, by this gimmick for 3 days. It's those of us who has a little money in our pocket and could afford to go and splooge on VAT free day.
1: Right.
0: That would benefit.
1: Right.
0: End of the story. Right. So I would never recommend that as a policy for the government. Never. Never. Because I always maintain that whatever you do to ease the burden on people is the little man who needs that pressure is upon him.
1: Oh,
0: is not the bigger fish.
1: That's right. And when the little man have, everybody has, because the little man spend money.
0: So when we keep doing stuff that benefit those who already have, what are we doing?
1: We're wasting
0: the country's resources to benefit people who already have. That is nonsense. And there's a history of this, eh? And I'll go back to you with that. There's a history of this. Remember, at one time, we had a book program in Grenada for schools.
1: Yes.
0: Remember?
1: Yeah.
0: And it was for people who can't afford to buy books. It wasn't for everybody. It was not for everybody.
1: That was under which government? Because
0: NMP.
1: I think NMP had one. If you could buy, you buy.
0: Yes.
1: You cannot write. Okay.
0: Understand?
1: Then NDC came and they wanted to just everybody, give everybody free books. Yeah.
0: The same thing with school fees. It's the same thing with school fees.
1: Tuition. If you could pay.
0: If you could pay, you pay.
1: And if you can't
0: can pay,
1: then the government pay. And this is what the NMP used to be doing
0: and
1: before.
0: This is,
1: but what they say
0: but
1: now?
0: You see, this is so sensible. And I, for the love of me, I can't understand how politicians, but it's because politicians have their own interests at heart.
1: Yes.
0: Their only concern is to get reelected.
1: Yes.
0: So any gimmick they would come with, don't care if it bleeds the government coffers, they would tote it as, hey!
1: Yeah.
0: And our Grenadians,
1: nice words.
0: Our Grenadians, once again, so gullible, you know, free, right?
1: Yep.
0: Free this, free that. Right? Free. I keep making that point. As a government, You cannot afford to give everybody everything free. You have to target free right. at those who can't afford.
2: Yeah.
0: And that is not rocket science. It's not.
2: Yep.
0: If you can't afford, we're going to help you.
2: Right.
0: If you could afford, you should pay.
2: That's right.
0: What is wrong about that? Absolutely. How is that wrong?
2: Absolutely nothing wrong with that.
0: And that's my point. Yep. So I'm saying we have to be mature enough to do things that make sense. Your country is a small country, limited finances. You can't just waste it.
2: That's right.
0: You can't just do things because it's a gimmick and you want to get votes.
2: Mm-hmm.
0: That doesn't make no sense.
2: Mm-hmm.
0: You bleed in the country.
2: Mm-hmm.
0: Yes? You bleed in the country.
2: Yep. Yep.
0: And that's my point. So, throughout the years, we it's always this fridging, free, free, free, free. And I said, well, okay, how about if you can afford to pay, you pay. What is wrong with that?
1: That was a nice policy under Dr. Mitchell. So people like you that have $2 in their pocket.
0: And I could pay?
1: You pay. Somebody like me that doesn't have anything, well, then the government can give me
0: yes.
1: something. And that's it.
0: That's it. And in my mind, you should prove you can't pay.
1: That's right. A man like me.
0: We're just giving you.
1: Right.
0: You prove that you
1: that
0: can't
1: you pay. I understand.
0: You apply for free tuition. You apply for free books. You might even apply for free transportation to take you to school.
1: And when you know you could pay.
0: Right? but you see, but you must prove that you can't pay.
1: To prove that you can.
0: So you have to bring a pay slip from where you're working.
2: Yeah.
0: Yes? Yes? This is not discriminatory. There's nothing wrong with this. If you are saying to a country, look, I need help, you must show us why we must help you.
2: You're right.
0: We won't help you to get free books and you're going to drink rum.
2: Yes.
0: You're taking your money and you're going to drink rum. That can't make any sense.
2: Nonsense.
0: We shouldn't be subsidizing people's bad habits. So, like I said, there is nothing wrong about that. We got to be more mature in what we offer. Free, free, free. And we've been going through this thing for, I don't know. It's politicians do this thing all the time, offering people free. No, boss, we need to change that.
1: Bribery?
0: We need to change, well.
1: It's bribery, yeah. Buying people easy.
0: No, but we really need to change that. That mentality, that free thing, we need to change that because this country really can't afford, to be honest with you. Look, if we look at the budget, look how much money we...
1: Surplus? Supplementary.
0: What are you talking about?
1: Supplementary budget.
0: Not surplus, boss. In deficit.
1: Deficit, sorry. Yeah, say surplus, deficit.
0: Right? So it tells you clearly, what you're doing there, you can't afford to do it. I don't care how much million you're losing one day. How little or how much. Bottom line is, you really can't afford to do it.
1: You're already in the red.
0: Your system had to be changed to, you pay if you can afford to pay.
2: That's right.
0: If you can't afford to pay, the state will help you. That have to be the mantra. Across the board. In anything we do. So whether it's education, whether it's whatever, that have to be the mantra. You could pay, you pay. You can't pay, okay, the state will help you.
2: Yeah.
0: And, if we don't get back to this country is going to go, well.
1: It's gone already.
0: I was going to say, you're going to go bankrupt, but I think we're already there.
1: You're already bankrupt.
0: I think we're already there. Mm-hmm. All right, so that is my piece on this.
1: Once we know VAT deficit day, that's it.
0: VAT free day. Yeah? All
1: right, so you were smiling, right? Because you are the bigger fish. So you'll be happy. But the poor man is the one that feeling it,
0: Let me tell you something.
1: No, I mean, let's be realistic. I understand you.
0: No. Mm-hmm. Let me tell you something. My view is a little bit over that.
1: Oh, okay, great. I understand.
0: It's not just making a buck and making a dollar. You know what I mean? No. Because I will make a dollar regardless.
1: Right.
0: You understand me? Whether it's VAT-free day or VAT-free day, I will make a dollar. Right. You understand me? We have been doing well without VAT-free day.
3: Right.
0: So we'll continue to do well with VAT-free day. You understand me?
3: Mm-hmm.
0: What I'm saying to you, for the country, mm-hmm. it's a backward step. Mm-hmm. Yes? And for the little man who it was supposed to be intended to help, it is not helping him. He's right where he was. Down in the gutter, living hand to mouth, seeing trouble. He's not being helped by this. Yes? So, bad move. All right, so I want to get to another thing. And it's agriculture. And in particular, agriculture in school. Because you might recall years ago, many times on this program, I talked about the importance of starting agricultural education in primary school. Education. But practical education in agriculture. Meaning we don't teach the children about petal and parts of a seed and what. Man, that may be a valuable, I don't know, in some setting. But in the real world of agriculture, what you want to ensure is children learn and understand the science of growing crops. Yeah? You want to make sure they understand that. Now, how do you do that? You do that by very early in a kid's life, in school, you ensure that they have practical experience with doing just that. So it means if you want to teach them about animal husbandry, or if you want to teach them about growing chicken, you have to have some chicks. You have to have a coop or a chicken pen. And you have to have someone to show them, okay, that is how you take care of chickens. How you feed them, why you feed them, the importance of making sure they have clean water to drink. Yes? You probably show them what medication if is needed to give them so they grow healthy and strong. And if it's eggs, then again, you show them what feed you need to give them over the life of the bird. If it's meat, in 6 weeks' time, the bird should be ready to slaughter for meat. So the whole process of growing a chick should be taught to our kids. And you don't wait till they are 16, 18, or 20 to show them that. You show them that when they are as young as possible. That way, farming or growing chicken wouldn't be a mystery to them. But in addition, while you're also teaching them how to grow, you're showing them how it's profitable, meaning how they can make money, how they can earn a living by growing chicken. Yes? And that one is important, profitability. Because it is a motive for people doing anything. If you can earn a living, if you can make money from doing something, there's no motivation in doing it. Yeah? So, very important. They should be shown how to do it, but even just as important, they should be shown that it is profitable for them to do it. Now, if we do that with animal husbandry, if we do that with growing vegetables, if we do that in growing fruit trees, yes, it is very simple. The chances are that some of the children would recognize that farming, one, is a good business. Two, it is rewarding. Three, They would also discover that there is a dignity in famine. And that's important. Because right now, famine is at the bottom of the totem pole. Most people scorn their nose or turn their nose at farmers. Yes? Hey, famine? Where are you? You understand me? They convince our people that famine is the worst of the worst. It's people who stupid and who uneducated and that do farming.
1: That doing the farming. Yeah.
0: And that is so far from the truth. This is so far from the truth. Yes? A lot of people today who are doing farming are doing very well. Very well in farming. And this is the other thing. They're paying in taxes.
1: That's a smart set of people. Smart. The figure it's a dirty work, it's an educated work.
0: Yes.
1: But that's the one that gives you money and a pay nothing.
0: You understand me?
1: I have concession.
0: So there's a lot of farmers who they're tongue tied. They're hushing them out.
1: Yeah, they don't want to get involved again. It was too
0: They want nobody know the secret.
1: Mm-mm.
0: Stay there and turn your nose at us.
1: Yeah,
0: guess what? We drive in, we brand new 4x4.
1: Oh, you mean?
0: Eh?
1: Concession.
0: And we live in well.
1: Oh, you mean?
0: Right? Mm-hmm. So I'm telling Grenadians out there, right? For those who are listening, don't let anybody fool you and try to tell you that famine is for those who I've seen, and there's people there who if they was willing to come forward, they would tell you. People have left the bank.
1: Uh-huh. I know that.
0: Left the ministry.
1: I know of them.
0: And going to farming.
1: People who highly qualified.
0: Yes.
1: And gone into farming.
0: And gone into farming.
1: Yeah, and I've seen that. I've seen that.
0: And doing well.
1: Yep. Yep.
0: So, oh, they, you know, people, they, like I say, I see people, you farming, it's hard. So,
1: dirty work.
0: You know, turn their nose at people.
1: Yeah.
0: And I'm saying, you guys don't even know what it is.
1: Yeah.
0: Let me tell you something. Imagine you're farming. Right? You could get up when you want.
1: That's right.
0: You don't have to catch the bus to go on in tongue. You ride for an hour and then reach in tongue and walk for much hours and then go back home. Right? On your own time. You can leave home. Yeah, you could get up 6 in the morning if you want, 5 if you want.
1: Mm-hmm.
0: Your farm is next door, no problem.
1: Mm-hmm.
0: 2 minutes you're in the farm.
1: Mm-hmm.
0: You walk. You can spend 2 hours in your farm, 4 hours in your farm, whatever you want to do.
1: And you
0: go back home. Go back in the evening again and spend another 2 hours. Easy on you. No rush. Nobody on your back. No master.
1: That's right.
0: No boss.
1: That's right.
0: You, your own boss.
1: But?
0: And if you are smart, if you learn about farming, you can do very, very, very well. And I can say that to people, to you all day, without fear of contradiction.
1: So right now you're giving encouragement. You're giving farmers encouragement.
0: If you are a farmer, you learn your trade, you learn how to farm, you understand how to farm, you could easily sit down there.
1: And become a millionaire
0: and
1: in the morning.
0: and not in the morning. and earn more than any banker or executive or CEO.
1: Oh, it's bankers.
0: Remember, there's a time. If you're working in the bank.
1: Back then, you're big, you're mighty.
0: If you're working in the bank, you use Mr. Thomas.
1: Yeah.
0: Or whatever it is.
1: Oh, yes.
0: Yeah, and people kind of bow down to you, sir.
1: And you're not working for nothing much.
0: You're working in the bank.
1: Yeah.
0: And you're seen as somebody who.
1: Yeah.
0: Who somebody of authority and what?
1: That was going to this.
0: Right. Well,
1: time evolved. Yeah.
0: But I'm saying to you, even as time evolved, we continue to turn our nose up or down at farmers and believe they are the lowest of the low.
1: It's so true.
0: And it is a fallacy.
1: Mm-hmm.
0: It is indeed a fallacy. Yes? So, that. I want to get back to farming and schools. I have made the point again a number of times that every school, and I mean every school, should have their own plot of land. Every school, I mean, that should be a basic requirement. Just the way your classrooms, it should be, school must have a farm, must have lands that the children can go in and farm. And for some reason, whether headmasters, teachers, Minister of Education, the government of Grenada, each one of this section have to bear the blame. They have to. Because your kids cannot mandate that you get land and teach on the farm, but you should, you people in the poor one in the administration and the people who is in charge of the schools should have by now recognized it's imperative for kids to get first-hand education in farming. And when I say in farming, I mean in growing crops or animal husbandry. Must. This should be I'm flabbergasted that at this time in our history, we still haven't recognized the importance. And we talk about, it's funny. We keep talking about food security. Well, you know, as if, well, if we say it,
1: talk.
0: If we say it often enough, it will come to reality. Without doing anything to move it forward, we think that if we just say it often enough, it will become a reality. And sadly, it won't, because we can see from the years we talk about food security, what has happened? We have gone down. In fact, as the years go by, we import more and more of the food we eat. So we're talking food security, but we're doing nothing to put the brain forward. So my point is this. Well, when will it change? Right? And who will change it? Who will change it? I saw a programmer on the Bob Report Sunday, and there was a number of gentlemen on the program, you know, giving their own view, and I was impressed with Mr. Batiste. Is Batiste his name?
1: I didn't watch it, but if you say Batista, I did not watch it. I wanted to go back and watch it.
0: He used to be a
1: minister back then, yes, in Gary Days. Yes. So that would be Michael Batista.
0: Michael Batista, exactly. So. And he made the most sense.
1: Well, he does make a lot of sense. He does.
0: You see, it's funny. He made the most sense.
1: And he's a farmer.
0: He made the most sense.
1: He was Minister of Agriculture.
0: You know, it's something we keep saying that about common sense, but it's amazing. If you have common sense, if you are blessed with common sense,
1: oh, amen.
0: It's amazing how you could make them these educated fools and them sound like real fools.
1: Yep.
0: He made the most sense.
1: Yep.
0: I don't know if he, I don't know. We really need a new breed of politicians in Grenada. Seriously. I mean we're not really. We badly need.
1: But train the politician, if you're talking about that. Train the, not just because that is the problem I think we have in it. We need a new breed, and if we need a new breed, remember, we just jump and pick up every and anyone.
0: I say a new breed.
1: Right.
0: But, not the crop that we have.
1: No, but they need to train. Yes. Forget about that crap.
0: Right? Yeah. Not the couple that we have.
1: Them in training school.
0: You remember I've said many times, problem with this government is that they're lacking executive experience. And that word keeps coming in my head all the time. Because it is so critical. If you can't manage, if you don't know how to manage, whether it's money, operation, whatever, man, you're dead. You would have millions of, you would have money in your hand like sand. If you can manage it properly, you're going to go broke.
3: true.
0: Look at Trinidad, eh? You know, a few years ago, Trinidad was swimming in all money, right?
1: Oh, yes. In the days of Eric William, and let's put it like that.
0: It is always the same.
1: Yeah.
0: If you cannot manage it in all money, right?
1: Oh, yes. In the days of Eric William, and let's put it like that.
0: It is always the same.
1: Yeah.

0: you know, you know, scheme and I don't know, and end up impoverishing the country. So right now, the writing is on the wall, you know. Yeah, the writing is on the wall. The writing is on the wall. We are heading down a very slippery slope. Sometimes you want to say, you know, let people sow corruption and they sow bad seeds, so to speak, they should reap what they sow. Mm-hmm. The problem with that is that when politicians do nonsense, who will be benefit? Or the probably I shouldn't use the word benefit. Benefit is the wrong word. Who will reap the horrors of the bad decision? The people? Grenadians? Me and you? Our children and grandchildren? Yes? So and I'm putting it so to say, here brain scheme by government. A politician to put feather in the cap. And Grenadians must understand that. Be very careful what politicians do in the name of the people. Be very careful. Me and you have to look at what they're doing carefully and making sure that what they're doing is not harmful. Or is beneficial, or has good return for the country. Because, like I say, ultimately, what nonsense they do is in the name of Green, is in our name, and we will be the one picking up the tab. All right. So, I'm once again appealing to the Ministry of Education. I'm appealing to the powers that be. I'm appealing to the teachers and the headmasters of schools to agitate and demand that government provide a piece of land for every school in Grenada so that real famine can be taught in school. It's about time. It's overtime. This is only how we will get a generation of children genuinely interested in farming. Yes? And it's the only way we would reduce the our input bill in food. Yeah? All right, so that's my thing in agriculture. In schools.
1: Well, you have 10 minutes now to wrap up, so
0: I have one more topic.
1: That one could be longer.
0: And I touched on that. Now you will long. And I touched on that a couple of weeks ago. About zoning of lands in Grenada. Now, some years ago, I don't know which government decided that in Maribo, is Maribo? Maribo? Maribo? Maribo? Maribo is Maribo.
1: Maribo.
0: Where they have the
1: program, the station up there? Where you have with the plants and so?
0: No, not Maribo. What you call it? Where the housing scheme in Dunfermline.
1: Dunfermline.
0: Okay. The government decided to do a housing scheme in Dunfermline.
1: That was under NMP.
0: As an NMP, okay. Yeah. While there was need for the houses, in my humble opinion, it was located in the wrong place.
1: Okay.
0: And I'll tell you why. Farmlands in Grenada are limited. Meaning, because of Grenada topography, there is not a lot of lands that are suitable for what I will call commercial farming.
1: Okay.
0: Lands that you could use a tractor on, you understand me?

0: and you know, and farming in a modern way. There's not a lot of lands. But it happens that that whole area in St. Andrews, mm-hmm. from Dunfermline, going back to
1: I know the area, not south. On top of the hill there, oh gosh.
0: All back to...
1: Yeah, I know, oh God. We're going to get it just
0: now. Anyway, that was the lands there. As beautiful lands for farming. Two reasons. It's not hilly, it is gently sloping, yes? And two, there is a river, and that is the point. There is a river running through there. So, if you have good lands, arable lands, and you have water, that's all you need to do real farming. Now, when you take those lands and put houses, those lands are lost forever. Because you're never going to break down the houses and say, okay, let me now farm on this land. When you build up a concrete house, whatever house on a land, that's it. That land is lost to farming. Yeah. So my point is this. Whenever you are going to do a housing project, for God's sake, look for lands that are not suitable for farming. Right. Because I'm making the point that farming lands in Greenland is not endless.
1: It's limited. No.
0: It's very limited. Mm. It's not endless. Mm. And sometimes it's strange sometimes that we don't seem to get grasping that. That you can't just be building houses anyway, and anyhow you want. That doesn't make sense. It should, in fact, it should be told. And years ago, many years ago, I've heard there was a push to zone lands in Grenada, meaning you reserve lands for certain things. So certain lands you reserve for farming, yes, because you know. Those lands are fertile, arable lands. It is well located, accessible, and there is water available. Yeah? And I think today, the same case can be made that there are certain lands that should be reserved for agriculture. If we don't do that, we're going to end up building houses on all the arable lands. And the lands for agriculture will disappear. There will be no more. Right? So, I was making the point that I noticed, okay, so Dunfermline housing scheme was there. And this government now has decided they're going to put Project 500 in the same area. So, let's suppose the NNP, mentioned before, took 10 acres to do the housing scheme. We're looking at another 10 acres now to do the Project 500. What does that mean? That is 10 acres less for farming.
1: Well, it happened.
0: Well,
1: it happened.
0: Sometimes we don't have to wait until everything crash before we raise the alarm. Eh? And this is the point. We don't have to wait until everything crash before we scream out. Because then it's too late. Then it will be too late. I went inside it the last time I was in Grenada.
1: How many houses? So?
0: About 7, 6, 7, I don't know.
1: It's supposed to be 500 houses every.
0: Well, so that's my point. So it means that if they come through with the 500 houses,
1: there's trouble.
0: It's a whole set of lands, good lands, arable lands that they would use.
1: Like you said that before, like the areas, yeah. They stop with 7.
0: Well, I hope they stop. Because, like I say, they need to choose another area to do this housing project. And return those lands to farmers, to farm. Guys, I don't know how many times. It's amazing. We make a sort of noise every time there is some crisis in the world. You know? I mean, food expensive, food is... But they come in here, then we get all up, and then we settle back down to nothing. Yeah? Yes. And in the meantime... Instead of planting food, growing food for we to eat, we keep using the lands that are arable for housing projects. And I'm saying this is something we should stop.
1: Stop now.
0: We had to recognize that the farming. We it's a rhetoric. Yeah? We're just talking about farming and things like, okay, it's fashionable. But this is not a fashionable. It's a reality. We have to understand that if we don't grow the food we eat, one of these good days, my friend, we'll be left hungry.
1: That is so true.
0: And that is a reality.
1: That note, we're going to stop. We're going to stop just on that note. And the reason for that, I just want to remind you that one of your ex or your favorite Calypsonian has gone to the great beyond pants.
0: Martis Power?
1: Yeah, and with that now, I have one song that line up that takes about 5 minutes and we only have about 3 more minutes.
0: All right, so
1: we must pay a little tribute Sparrow to
0: has
1: him.
0: Has been one of my favorite Calypsonians. So
1: yes,
0: let me hear what song he outlines for you. Line up there.
1: Bring it down until the next one, of course. We're out of here and have yourself a good one. That's it for the program. Until right. Next week, please God.
0: Yes, folks. Good night and next week.
1: All right, thank you.
0: We didn't hear from you, but again,
1: that's okay.
0: We want to hear from you, eh?
1: Next time.
0: All right.
1: Good night.
0: Good night. Yeah.
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That's right, we deal with some cool runners right now. What are we going to kick it off for tonight, guys? It's Monday, 28th of September, yeah? Well, by now, you should know the name's Dr. King. I'm here with you guys. I'm here with you until midnight. So you guys know what to do, right? Call a friend, tell a friend that I am here. www.wfmgrenada.com, yeah? Shout out to all my online listeners locking it out right now. Four four zero four nine double three. That's our WhatsApp number. Let me know where you guys are locking down from, yeah?

0: All right, guys, we're going to set the take a quick commercial break, and then when we come back with more, right? Right here on We Are From Radio 93.3, 93.9, guys. Stick around, we are coming back after these, all right?
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0: guys, I did promise you something last week, yeah? Head to the phone lines in a bit.
1: Ouch.
0: I don't want you to give me stories of what you heard of when you was growing up. We're talking about the Sukunya, the Elijah Bless.
1: My party. In a nice
0: old Higa
1: city.

So if you want to give me a call right now, tell me about any stories that you remember while growing up. Obviously, if we can do it fast, yeah? The number 437-4903. Tell me what kind of stories, what kind of encounters you had while growing up.

0: We are from, good evening. Hello? We are from. We are from, good evening.
1: Good night.
0: Good night. How are you doing?
1: I'm all right. What about you?
0: I'm good. And you got to hear them stories.
1: What you ask about sometimes old time stories?
0: Mm-hmm. Like stories when you're growing up, like they used to say, like you had. Yeah. So I'm asking about. Yeah, I'm asking now. Why is growing up? What kind of stories you was?
1: Well, I go tell you one, and you might get frightened. You might be able to go home.
0: I ain't free.
1: Because I remember, as a child, our parents used to tell us about

0: Van Damme.
1: Mm-hmm. What age?
0: There's a tall, tall man. He taller. He tall, tall. You can't see the end of him.
1: Mm-hmm.
0: And this Van Damme now, most times, like, your parents in home, so you as the children that is home, all they sit down and all they talk about Van Damme and them kind of thing.
1: Mm-hmm.
0: So the thing about it now, when you finish talk about Van Damme, you're afraid to go home. So everybody wants to be in front.
1: Mm-hmm.
0: So sometime according to where you are, think it's a big stone. And I remember a night after they finished had a story about Van Damme and so on, we had to run in front. So everybody trying to be in front because they afraid the Van Damme locked their neck. So we running, and when you reach home now, we saying, you see, all you talk about Van Damme and now all you running. What, he had one night to get me run over a stone, eh? And we nearly break our neck, so the Van Damme would have hold us if we neck the break, Van Damme would have hold us.
1: Wow. What area you grew up in?
0: Eh?
1: What area did you grow up in?
0: What really is the problem?
1: No, what area did you grow up in?
0: I know.
1: Where did you grow up?
0: When I grew up?
1: Where?
0: I grew up in Fontenoy.
1: Oh, in Fontenoy?
0: Yes.
1: Oh. Okay.
0: So you know, my mother used to walk with a person in front. So we living in the back. So by the time we had to run home now, and cousin and them grappling us, so we had to run for our life.
1: Wow.
0: And they say the Van Damme had time lock your neck, they go break your neck.
1: Wow.
0: So we had to run for our life.
1: Wow.
0: Okay. Yeah. That is something I could never forget, eh?
1: Uh-huh.
0: Yeah, never forgetting that.
1: All right.
0: So that is one of my experience in life,
1: mm-hmm,
0: as a child growing up.
1: Okay. Mm-hmm. All right, thanks for your experience.
0: Huh?
1: I said thank you for your experience, for sharing it with us, right?
0: I'm heard you.
1: Yeah?
0: I'm heard you.
1: Yeah. All right, so anybody else want to give me a call? 437-4933, yeah? Call me and tell me about your experience growing up. You know, growing up, but they used to talk about the suku and the larger bless. All kind of things. Tell me what you grew up with, what kind of experience you had back in your time. Hold on, let me think. Oh, yeah, fam, good evening.
2: Hello.
1: Hi, how are you doing?
2: I'm alright.
1: And where you calling me from?
2: St. David's.
1: St. David's? Yeah, well,
2: yeah.
1: St. David's does have some stories. Tell me.
2: That day, they took us to Lazarus in the road.
1: Uh-huh.
2: But that time, you had the phantom.
1: Mm-hmm.
2: But then you used to have man, they say, that having the cake. Mm-hmm. It's in the cake.
1: Mm-hmm.
2: And Lazarus running, you had to run through in Providence.
1: Wow.
2: They used to say, brother, two brothers, one is the cake, one is the cushion. And we still had to run.
1: Wow.
2: That time we had to pass through Providence to go and watch a movie.
1: Uh-huh.
2: Like Klein in St. David.
1: Uh-huh.
2: And we had to make our way straight.
1: What?
2: That time, they say, hold on, sit today in the Providence with the black clothes and the horse waiting. And they used to be the man, and he said, oh God, don't wish me eyes with you.
1: What?
2: So, you know, you have a lot of spirit.
1: Yeah.
2: He has, but not now.
1: Okay.
2: Because right now, children that walk in the over the night, they don't pray that.
1: Yeah, that is true.
2: Because over days, we didn't go in this party and all these things.
1: Mm-hmm.
2: And he didn't saw a movie like Regal and them in the early DJ and them things, and his band.
1: Mm-hmm.
2: And every weekend you have been playing.
1: Yeah.
2: So, but not now.
1: Not now.
2: Not now. Nowadays, children don't pray nothing. We used to pray.
1: Yeah, that is true.
2: Yeah, and the time when my mother tell us to give us a time to come home, but not now.
1: Yeah, these days you
2: come. Yeah.
1: These
2: and the problem now, I used to walk the road, no Quran.
1: Mm-hmm.
2: And as my mother send them by saltfish at night, at evening,
1: mm-hmm,
2: 6 o'clock outside dark. I bumps a man and the man bumps me. Oh God, sorry. He tell me sorry up to now, I don't know the man yet. But the problem is, the problem is right now, nobody know. But nobody say don't have nothing now.
1: Mm-hmm.
2: But the problem is, no better than before time.
1: Yeah, 40 years ago.
2: Yeah, before time and nowadays is different. Are they on the radio? Before time.
1: Mm-hmm.
2: So the problem is, we used to say, larger depth in the place.
1: Mm-hmm.
2: But right now, I don't feel you are no larger rest now.
1: Everything gone.
2: No, everybody walking any over the night.
1: Yeah, that is true.
2: Yeah, from 6 to 6 in the morning.
1: Mm-hmm.
2: But already, he used to have ups and downs, you know?
1: Mm-hmm.
2: Yeah, it's true. Because he had time, he had place he could go and place he can go in the holidays.
1: Okay.
2: But the problem right now, we have it, them youths have it good. Yeah, they have it real good.
1: That is true, huh?
2: Yeah, that is true.
1: That is true.
2: Yeah, and what she say, that is true.
1: Yeah.
2: Yeah, because that time, the grandmother don't let us go out in the night.
1: Mm-hmm.
2: If we ever go out in the night, and she don't know how much we have pallet to get.
1: Wow, well, yeah.
2: Sometimes they can always sleep and she wake us up in the bed pallet.
1: Yeah.
2: But you see, nowadays children have it, see. But you see, not we, not the old parents, the young parents now.
1: Mm-hmm.
2: It's how they train their children.
1: True.
2: It's how you have to give that child a timetable to come home.
1: Mm-hmm.
2: And if a child brings something right now, you have to ask them where they get it.
1: Mm-hmm.
2: But parents nowadays are asking them that. Anything they bring come, they welcome.
1: Mm-hmm.
2: But we, young parents, we have to teach them, to tell them, when the children bring something, come ask them where they get it.
1: Mm-hmm.
2: Yeah, because I had a son go to school and he had an exercise he bring home that he named Dory and I tell him to come back the next morning with it.
1: Okay.
2: And next morning when he bring it for the little boy, he say, I give you the exercise. He say, Mama, he said, don't bring it back home.
1: Okay. But thanks for sharing your experience
2: with us,
1: right?
2: Tell me when you don't have exercise, I'll buy you exercise.
1: All right. But thanks for sharing.
2: So the child bring back exercise, but the little friend in the school was worried because he know he didn't have. And he said, I'll give you the exercise. I tell Mama, I'll give you the exercise.
1: Mm-hmm.
2: But me as a parent now, don't want nobody to say that the child keeps the exercise.
1: Yeah.
2: Because he didn't mark on it.
1: Yeah.
2: So that is what we have to look at. A child brings something that, you know, it don't give them to go to school, question them.
1: Mm-hmm.
2: Question them.
1: Yeah.
2: So no question them, you let go, for you lose and let go.
1: Yeah. Right, well, thank you for your experience, right? We appreciate it. Let me see if I can squeeze in one more. 437-4903. Come and tell me about your experience. Elijah Blair, Sukonia. What's the next one? The old Heeg. Yeah. You ever met one? You ever bounced up one in the road? They say something about a silk cotton tree. And they say, I think it's the larger person, one of them had, you had to call the salt. The grain of salt. Yeah. They had to call that grain of salt before they leave, before sunrise or something like that. I could be wrong. 437-4903. Let me see if I can squeeze in one more. Somebody call me and tell me about y'all experience-wise growing up.

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2: 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The Atlantic Basin laps the shoresides for miles upon miles with unique landforms. 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Over the years, the coastal physical characteristics of Soubise has changed and will continue to change due to wave action. How can we protect our shorelines? 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With this project, the focus is on building resilience for the people of Soubise in their livelihoods, development through sustainable actions, preserving our beautiful shores. 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

0: 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The information you trust.
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gonna sing us some Jamaican song. 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

0: Place this new day before you. Open what no one can close. Close what is not meant for me. 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
1: As by now you should know, we ask of him every single morning. And what a beautiful way to say good morning to family and friends. It's another beautiful, gorgeous looking Tuesday, the 29th, the final Tuesday in the month of September, of course, month number 9. A lot of people celebrated yesterday, a lot of you celebrating today. Make sure you get on your knees and thank God for life. Thank him for allowing you to be in the land of the living still. We don't know how long we'll be here, right? But of course, we have to enjoy every moment of it. As we say, every day, every minute, every second, to last. So once again, happy am I to be back with you. You're on the job, you're on your way, hoping that you get there safely, you're on the bus. You're driving your private vehicle, you're at home still. You're on the job. Everybody, good morning to you, man. Kyrie Ku and P.T. Martinick, it's a pleasure having you. What's about the neighboring islands up the road? P.T. St. Vincent and, of course, Union Island. Ah, beautiful, man. 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

As you go about today, we have to make life a little better. That's right. The journey of life is definitely not an easy one. So we got to make life a little better. Your kindness benefits others in many cases. Your kindness benefits even the people you disagree with. You can be kind to those with whom you disagree. You also can be kind to those who are often the source of frustration. Particularly in such situations, kindness works to your great advantage because it keeps the pain of anger anyway from your heart.

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So spread as much as you can whenever you have the opportunity. You can still be firm, right? You can continue to stand your ground. You can point up real problems. And you can do it all with kindness. Kindness recognizes that every person has unique value and acts on that recognition. It's readily available to you and, of course, for you to give. And always has the power to make life a little better. Make life a little better with kindness. Show somebody a little kindness today. Help somebody along the way. I'm sure in the not too far from now, you'll be glad you did. You can be kind to those with whom you disagree, especially in this political climate we're living in. You can be kind to those who are often the source of frustration. Remember, your kindness benefits others. In many cases, your kindness benefits you even more.

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1: Order my steps, so
0: read your course, but I never should know the number. Just a reminder, it's 437-4933. Please speak loudly, clearly, keep the volume.

0: Good morning, hello.
1: Good morning, Shaggy.
0: Hi, morning.
1: This morning, I just called to say, well, I was calling last time to tell you my son-in-law lost his call.
0: Uh-huh.
1: And he got the call.
0: Thank God.
1: And his prayers is all about a man lost his call just with him. So he was praying for his call. Then when he said the man lost his call, he started praying for the man. Because he said, Lord, I have another one. Well, the man, sometimes that is the only score the man has. Mm-hmm. So he started praying for the man too. He don't know the man. He pray for the man call. He pray for his. And the man get back his call just where the man didn't tie his call. They go back and tie it right there.
0: Uh-huh.
1: Just where he had his. They go and they tie back his a little higher to where he had his tie. What I'm saying, prayer moves mountains. Only on his knees he went to pray. 3 weeks he lost the call. Nice. The last time he lost the call, 3 months time he get back the call. This time was 3 weeks and he get back the call. This man is a praying man. And I'm trying to tell people, no matter what, just pray. Take every situation to the Lord in prayer. That is the biggest OBA house you have on your knees. Praise God. He get back his, and the man also get back his. Thank you, Shaggy.
0: Thank God. Yeah, man. Pray, it works every time. Hey, good morning to everybody on the Facebook page, everybody on the live. Good morning to you. Not too sure if you're there as yet. Good morning to the technical genie. Order my steps, soldier. Morning time, hello.
2: Hi, good morning, Shaggy.
0: Morning.
2: Good morning to the beautiful nation of Grenada and the people in the diaspora. Shaggy, this morning, something that burns me is the road in Bolio. That road from Monkuma come down, right down. We know a project is going on, a serious project. Well, we could call it a progressive project. You know, when Nawasa is changing the lines and they're trying to improve water in the country, these lines, we were under the road there where they were rusty, and if you see them, you're wondering if you used to drink water from these lines. However, there are somebody that use the road. They call them road users. And there's something that runs on them called vehicle. And I do think the consideration for the vehicles that has been taken into consideration. The road is bad. I'm going to tell you about it. Terrible. It's trench. You have to go down into. When Nawasa done with that project, some people will have to buy a new vehicle, or the amount of parts they will have to buy for their vehicle, they might just have to pack it up or get rid of it. Nawasa is destroying people's vehicle with that project. Remember, when that project is finished, we have to pay for the water. We have to continue to pay for that water. It's not free water we're getting. But the way they're managing that project in the sense of the road, man, is a donkey spirit. This is the worst I ever seen. Because looking at Monkuma Bolio Road, it's coming down really a hill. And it's terrible. Sometimes drivers is on your side, and they don't want to go over because it is so terrible to go down in these trends. And I don't understand how the minister for this area, how the person in Nawasa engineers and them looking at that and don't have a heart to understand that they are mashing up people's vehicles. And there is no compensation for that. This sacrifice we're making, don't worth it. It is not worth it. Nawasa could have done better than that. Manage the road. Pull it up, ram it, see that it is always good for motor to pass. Come on, man. It's too terrible. Do something about it. Thank you, Chef.
0: All right, Cora, thank you very much.

0: Good morning, time. Hello. Good morning.
1: Good morning, Chucky.
0: Hi, morning.
1: How are you?
0: I'm good, fine, thanks. And you?
1: Oh, not bad. Okay, I just want to find out something. Is there a cost for getting a national ID?
0: A cost for getting a national ID, like the voter's ID?
1: Yes.
0: Not to my knowing. But I'll find out. Not to my knowing, but I'll find out.
1: Please find out for me, because I don't know, somebody was, I was speaking to a lady yesterday, and she said that she went to the office, and the lady was telling her, not like before, you have to pay $20, go and pay $20 in the registry, and come back with the, come back and get your ID.
0: I'm not too sure if you had one already and you lost it, if you have to pay to get another one, I'm not too sure, but...
1: Yeah, so find out for me, please, because I don't know if there is a dish, because the lady said she get discouraged, and she just went back, and she never went for it, so find out for me, please.
0: Wow, okay.
1: All right.
0: I don't think so, but you know, as in everything, I love to find out.

0: Step soldier.
1: Morning time, yeah. Hello.
2: Morning, Shaggy. Yeah.
1: Morning.
2: I'm calling to say, good morning. I want everybody in the diaspora to be very conscious about what's going on, because the ex-prime minister, he knows very well that once you're born in Grenada and you're the Grenadian citizen, you're born in Grenada, even though you go out in foreign, you're living in Canada and America, and you're the resident in Grenada, you could come back and vote in Grenada. He knows that, because I have evidence where a lot of people come back and vote for him in Grenada here. And he's saying that you had to be here 12 months at NDC trying to bring in Perino. He used to do it before. He used to do the same thing before. People used to come in and the thing turned around now, so why are you trying to say differently? And to me, he's still running the NNP party, because the opposition leader don't come out and say nothing about that. She's not saying anything about that. And nobody don't meet me and tell me nothing about what I say and what I don't say, because when they speaking on the radio, you have some NNP people that meet me, I hear you on the radio. Don't meet me and tell me nothing, because when they speaking, I don't tell them, I hear them on the radio. They're too nasty with themselves. Thank you.
1: Okay, well, go under this and read the Constitution, and I guess you'll understand.

0: Morning time, Ella. Hello.
1: Hello.
0: Hi, yes, good morning.
1: Hi, good morning, Shaggy.
0: Morning.
1: Yeah, I have a complaint. You have an elderly lady. She have a son want to scholarship pension for her. And up to now, she don't get it. And what he tell her, he ain't come as yet until next month he will come. He always taking she money, and that's not nice. It's not nice at all. Hmm. And I'm really sorry for her.
0: Well, and the issue in card now,
1: but he just go and collect it, and he's not giving her. He have the card.
0: Okay, he has card. All right. Okay.
1: Yeah, that is not nice. The lady's suffering.
0: Yeah, that's not nice.
1: I'm sorry for her. She can't even get the soap to wash her clothes.
0: Wow. Maybe she has to report it and block the card or get another one and maybe...
1: Yeah, but like she trade him. I don't know.
0: Okay.
1: It's not nice. All Everybody right. sorry for her. Okay. And he's living right in the house with her.
0: Wow, that's not nice.
1: I can hear that well.
0: All right, okay.
1: So

0: You're live on Wee. Good morning.
1: Shaggy, good morning.
0: Hi.
1: Shaggy, I want to talk about the road. I want to support that caller that talk about the road. Shaggy, a brethren of mine lost his tire yesterday. And the tire cut on the side, and the tire could not have been repaired, so he had to replace the tire. Shaggy, when you complain, like nobody bothering with you, is nobody's business. But Shaggy, time will tell. Have a good morning.
0: All right.

0: morning time. Hello.
1: Hello, Shaggy. Good morning.
0: Morning.
1: Shaggy, over the weekend, I think Sunday, a lot of heavy thunder and lightning and rain and so on. And it brings back memories to me about Hurricane Janet and Hurricane Ivan. And, you know, we give God praise and thanks. We are as a people. And I hope and pray that God save us from another disaster. But Shaggy, I want to congratulate a gentleman in the name of former MP of St. Andrews Northeast and former Minister of Sports, Roland Bola. I could remember after Ivan, the stadium, you know, it was a little damaged. And Mr. Bola, as Minister of Sports, work with the NMP administration and more or less bring some joys, especially to the students where they host inter-col games. And also the World Cup cricket. Yes, many of the people in River Road could remember those days. So my question is, why is it that I'm hearing, I don't know if it's true, somebody could see, why is it that the footballers has to go to Trinidad to play because they cannot use the national stadium or national stadium of Pride and Joy in Grenada? People, please answer this question. And you have people like Roland Bola and many other persons that you could ask to give some advice in really building and repairing the stadium. Thank you. Have a good day.
0: Okay.

0: inside. Good morning.
1: Hello, good morning, Shaggy. Good morning.
0: Yeah,
1: it's me again calling about the lady with the toilet on Bathroom in River Road. And now Parliament is going to close. So what they're trying to say is that she had to wait again? That is not fair. Because look how long they promised the lady the toilet on Bathroom, up to now she cannot get it. Miss Claudette Joseph from River Road. Constituency in River Road. Miss Anne-Marie, tell Miss Claudette Joseph Alicia Smith need her toilet and bathroom, and then you're coming in front of the door and asking and talking. See, they all do everything already. Everything is all the same thing in the system, and other people getting things. That is not fair, Miss Anne-Marie. You is one with boasting up for about her. Tell her she's not doing the right thing. The lady need her toilet and bathroom. Look, rain is coming now. All right. Thank you.
0: All right. Nice.

0: Morning time, hello.
1: Hello, good morning, Mr. Shaggy Duncan, and good morning to Grenadian people home and abroad.
0: Morning.
1: You know, Shaggy, I feel happy to hear the lady call this morning and speak about she husband get back the call. That is so good. I feel really happy. Because praise do a lot of things. Praise. You understand? So what I want to tell some of us, I'm not perfect. Eh? Let me tell you that first. I am not perfect, Mr. Teresa Scott. Not perfect. I'll make a lot of mistakes. Right? But instead of we worrying about this election and who is the code and who is this and why don't we pray? Only don't be scared. Don't scared about who going to be the next prime minister. I personally, to be honest, to speaking this morning and who listening to me, I would love to see we have a female prime minister. Yes. But if Papa God said no, it's no. All you only fighting and worrying about who do this and who do that in the past. Pray now. All you start to pray. But God answer prayers. We got the old lady explain the thing about the cow. That alone to show us. And she get back the cow. I get back the camera. I call that radio station. And I speak about my camera more than once. And I get back my cameras. The police bring it right here for me. I don't even want to worry about the case. I get back my camera. God is good. Stop worrying about who will win and who won't win. And you don't have to be scared. If you know something is yours, you're going to get it. Have a good day, Grenada.
0: Okay.

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1: Morning.
0: Hi.
1: Morning, Shaggy.
0: Morning, time, man.
1: This morning, my complaint is, you know, that company that doing the that take over the quarrying telescope. They receive some heavy equipment, crushers, stone crushers, and so on. They drop them there as the small jetty in Grenfell, and then they put them. They take them on the new concrete road that they built at the back of the fish market there. You know, these equipments is crawlers. They have tracks. They're damaging up the road that just finished not long ago. They don't even have good drains around it. And they damage the road. I find that they should make some arrangements to fix the edge of the road where they damage, because from that, water is going to start to seep in under the road. And, you know, so I'm asking the persons in authority to, you know, maybe pass and check it by the garage where they park these crushers before they move them up to telescope. And I understand they move them maybe with tires or so. In the early morning, Sunday morning, they still have one in the fish market. This heavy equipment, very, very heavy equipment. They should find some kind of trailer bed, like what they carry the tractors on to haul them up into telescope. So, you know, while we're trying to, yes, we want the improvements and so on. We want the upgrade on roads and so on, but you can't be mashing up some roads and you're not going to come back and fix them. So this is my complaint this morning. Thank you.
0: All right, man. Thank you very much. Yeah.

0: Here we go. Good morning.
1: Good morning. Good morning, Shashaks.
0: Hi. Okay. Good, thanks.
1: Good. With regards to the payment for the ID or the lady was inquiring about, only last night the supervisor of election was on the beyond the headlines, and they were explaining, I think the $20 is for if you're relocating from one constituency to the other. That is what they explained. Okay. This $20 is, let's say you are living in Guelph and you moved and went and go and live somewhere else, that you have to pay $20 for the transfer or something like that. So if they search for beyond the headlines from last night, they should be able to get an explanation on it. So, Jacques, you have a nice day and keep your faith.
0: You too. Thank you.
1: Keep your faith.
0: All right.
1: You really have.
0: We good, man.
1: We know. The fortitude to go through that every day. But God is good.
0: We good.
1: All right,
0: nice.
1: Take care.
0: All right.
2: Not even the dance that twist against the walls of Babylon shall escape the wrath I come to pour. And I shall burn them and burn them continuously, for they never cease to
0: work. So I don't have the time to go listen to it, but of course we take what you said as legit.
2: And let me stand firm.
0: Knowing the individual. Good morning.
3: Morning, Shaggy.
0: Hi.
3: I have a conscience. Oh, yes, I have a conscience. And everybody knows that the NDC is my party because I build this party. You hear me saying every morning from scratch. Not those that just come jumping on a bandwagon. Them didn't build NDC. I build it and make it what it is today. And I have a conscience. In relation to the toilet and bathroom, there are three persons that usually call on this radio. And my friend, I have been talking to Senator, the most honorable Claudette Joseph, about that all the time. It is not known. Her explanation is that it's in the system, meaning the system, the social service, the system, Ministry of Social Service. It's not within her reach. This is why it's not being attended to. So I can't blame her, but I blame the system, and of course, I have to overall blame my party and my government that I make to put there, right? The allocations I understand for the budget. The budgetary allocation for social services cut. Now, you're talking about you have a ministry of all the parliament just passed a supplementary bill for 350 million or 210, 167 for roads. I find some could have been allocated for social services because I have a lot of other problems that you all know about that I keep on going into. Lots of other people need that area. I find they should put more services, more money into those areas that people are suffering and hurting. So if they do that, then Senator, the most honorable Claudette Joseph will be able to give these people toilets and bathroom. There are people that are calling me all the time. The man has a stroke, one on crutch. I mean, so much things. And they're studying road. So it's not really her fault, it's the system. And I'm calling on Deacon Mitchell. Oh, it was Beck when I called Deacon, but that is his name, and I disrespect him. He is the person that should be allocating funds for those things. People only calling me, and I called Deacon, but that is his name, and I disrespect him. He is the person that should be allocating funds for those things.

0: party that I build, and I'm very strong about that, right? So I'm saying, because it's the vehicle that they used to get into office is the party, and they didn't have a party. It's my party. So I'm mad about all these things, right? So he also, he as a representative, could help these people. So it's the most honorable Peter David and the government. When I'm saying I reported to her, and it's not her fault, she's claiming that it's in the system. So the system needs to be looked into, more money and more funds pumped into it. That's all. But I am not particularly happy, because I have a conscience too, for people calling my name and I tell it now. So I really wish this thing could be resolved. And like I say, I will talk, I'll tell her again, I'll text her. But it's like I say, it's in the system. So the two people, the government and Peter and the most honorable Peter David, y'all could come together too and help these people. But I'm not happy at all. Thank you, Shaggy.
1: All right. Nice.

0: You're alive and we good morning.
1: Good morning, Shaggy. This is just clear to show that the tongue of St. George is lacking representation. And that is why one in the like of Mr. Troy Noel will do better. Mr. Troy Noel will do better. What the caller say make a lot of sense. But what we are saying, that just shows the lack of representation that is taking place in the tongue of St. George. She did right. She called on the MP. Says nothing, he does nothing except being selfish. What the tongue of St. George need is representation. And that is what the new National Party is offering with no one else but Mr. Troy Noel. Someone who is from the tongue, someone who grew and knows the pain of the tongue of St. George. Get registered. Vote Mr. Troy Noel for the tongue of St. George, the new National Party candidate. Mr. Troy Noel. Remember that name. Thank you.
0: Okay. Okay, the number 437-4933.

0: morning time. Hello.
1: Morning, sir. Sorry to call this morning. Sir, I am talking about the agriculture system in Grenada here. Where is the love for the young people to learn to do agriculture? Why do I have to call back now and talk about it? They said they was going to follow up. Of 2 weeks now, nobody called me back and tell me nothing about the about my check they have for me lying around GCNA office. The same way they took up the phone and called me when they get the check the first time, they could have took up the phone and called me and say, Mr. Cumberbatch, I have a check lying there for you. Come and pick it up. Why do I have to call back and talk about it? My brother all they tell me they're going to follow up on it. Where is the love? Where is the unity for the young generation to come to help to boost agriculture? Agriculture is one of the highest levels in the Caribbean. I use the word in the Caribbean. My brother, I am saying this morning, I know time is running. My brother, boost agriculture. Boost agriculture, repeating again, because they don't know what's going to happen tomorrow. Today for you, but when you leave home, you don't know what time are you going back home. Because look at the situation. When you die, you don't know the destiny you're going to. You don't know where you'll be tomorrow. My brother, help the young people in agriculture. I need my money, please, Mr. GCNA. Please give me a phone call and tell me the check is ready for me. All they tell me is falling up. Do I have to wait 2 more years, 4 more years after the pandemic happened again? My brother, there's a lot I could talk about, but I'm keeping my peace to my God, and I like them in the office. Keep the peace to the God.

0: and try to help people in the agriculture, boost it. Nobody having a program for young, I never heard anybody have a program for young people to boost agriculture. Many years ago, every school had was to do agriculture.
1: Call
0: in
1: it
0: school.
1: 7 o'clock now, we have to wrap up.
0: When they had the Dutch,
1: call us 7
0: all
1: o'clock,
0: these young
1: we have
0: guys
1: to wrap up.
0: Who commit crime.
1: Call us 7 o'clock, please, we have to wrap up.
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2: Well, again, thank you very much to every one of you who participated yet another Plead Your Cause program. We always look for another one, all right? So once you register your name on the voters list, you can cast your ballot. Commonwealth citizens, you must be living in the island for at least 12 months, 1 year, before you can get yourself registered. All right? Yeah, the lady who spoke about, she called on Ray, I think it was the last week, and she spoke about somebody, you know, go with her, the car and stuff. She said that the man got long on his knees and he prayed, but it's also said that the person who borrowed the car, I don't know for what reason, I hope it's not for the wrong reason you borrowed the car, right? I just hope it's not for the wrong reason. What is the wrong reason? I don't know. I don't know, so don't ask me. I hope it's not for the wrong reason. Oh my God. Wow. Yeah, but the person brought it back and that was good. It's good to see that you have a conscience. Alright? Good. And the other person who brought back theirs, thank you very much. Boy, the Beaulieu Road, he bad. Leave it like that. But you know what makes it worse? People who live in along that road area, they're parking the vehicle on the good side of the road. Oh, God, have a heart, no man. Have a conscience. You ain't moving. So was it big? They just park on the bad side of the road so people could access the good side of the road. But are you not doing that? Or you put parking on the good side of the road and people who traverse in that same road have to go on the bad side? Yeah? That's not good at all. $20 for if you want to relocate. Like, okay, you're living in Carriacou or you're living in, let's say you're living in Carriacou and you want to change your address to my area at 20, you gotta pay at 20. If you used to vote in St. George's South and you want to go to St. Patrick's West, yeah, you have to pay a little 20. Okay, right. We get that clear? Yeah. You see, said that the big man head of the parliamentary election was on the GBN program last night. Yeah. Sometimes you're looking at so many things, you just cannot be all of the places at the same time. Right? You cannot be all of the places at the same time. So you may listen to something or you may hear something and you think, well, the person know that because you hear it. No, not all the time. As you heard the Prime Minister say that Parliament will be dissolved on Friday. Right? So Parliament will be dissolved on Friday. And you know, once Parliament dissolves, you know what happens. And the Governor General issued the wreath. Registration closed a big time. So in that, you have until Friday to get yourself registered. You have until Friday to change your location if you wish to do so. A lot of people, still their location still remains the same. So you will find election money, the Osprey going back up full. And you say, what, boy? Nah, them people and them, they're registering Carrico to vote. And you'll find somebody in St. David coming to Sartez to vote. Their name is on the voters list from way back when, but they just didn't change it. Right? But if you want to do that, you have a $20 to pay. Right? So once Friday reach, as we say, the MP loses a seat, so they're no longer member of parliament. But they had to carry the work of the country. The country can't just go bankrupt, that, and they can't say, right? So they're no more longer members of parliament. As you see, you could see, they lose a seat, right? So they were no more longer of parliament. No, they have to continue acting as candidates or caretakers for the different constituency involving the different political parties they wish to run under, right? So all now, they are caretakers, they are not candidates. Until nomination day reaches and they've been nominated, then they become a candidate. But all now, they are caretakers, right? Yeah, they have to perform the duty, the prime minister, still the prime minister. He has to run the country still. It's not, some people say, no, when the parliament dissolved, governor general in control. No, they have to do their work still, right? So they'll be coming around to you, asking for your support again, and it's your wish. If you want to give them your support, you give them. If you don't, it's all up to you, right?

check my phone. Oh, SWAT, I can't understand the word. Good morning. What is the wrong for taking the car away? You want my answer? There is a right way and a wrong way. It's Atari T. Lotto, good morning to the convent students. All you okay? Yeah, have yourselves a nice morning. Make sure you play the games of the NLA, you know, put a little money in your pocket because you never know. Just so you win the money and you're happy, you could pay off your bills, you could do what, stuff like that. Good thing, right? But of course, as I said, Parliament will be dissolved on Friday, God's will. So it means, as I said, the election date is on the stretch. On Sunday, God's will, that will be the 4th of October. You heard the Prime Minister said the conch shell will be blown in small parish, St. Mark. It will be shell for soul. I know the vehicle will know it will come out. So Vecos is shell, not bell, right? Shell. Good? Right, so the shell will be blown on Saturday. And you got to look for it in the sky, whether it will be flying by drone or by helicopter, by plane. He said you got to look up. Look up. And then you will see it. Right? What I can tell you again. So many things happening. My partner tell me, boy, to announce to them that the two handles will be in on the Sutter's bus terminus this morning. Good morning, my partner Robin. That's true, right? Yeah, if I miss the venue, you know how to link me up. Good morning, Popo. The playway, the mid-morning draw for yesterday for the playway number. What was it? Yeah, wedding boy number 21. The mid-morning draw, that was wedding. Right, they got three times the multi-x winning ball for wedding. The daily pick three was 588. And guess what? Free plea for that. The cash four was 0106. And of course, three times again the multi-x winning ball. The midday draw lizard. That's number 15? Yeah, number 15. Seven times. The mighty sparrow gone to the great beyond. Yeah, he sang a song, the lizard run up she foot and he disappear, whatever. Seven times for lizard. 552. And of course, we had a free play for 552. 5709 was the cash four, and we had a free play for that. The afternoon draw boy. Rat 23, rat, free plea for rat. 610 was the pick three, and we had a seven times the multi-x winning ball. You win our money seven times, flashing boy, wow. 53-12, that was a cash four, and of course, seven times again, all you win our money. From the National's Lottery. Yeah, that sounds nice. The evening draw, son. Number one. Right? Three times the multi-x winning ball. 5-6-7. Free play for 5-6-7. Cash four, 82-68. And we had what? Three times the multi-x winning ball. And you know we had lotto yesterday, right? We have super 6 today. And your five lotto numbers went like this. Numbers 3, 8, 11, 26, and 31. With the free ticket letter being H. As in, hi. Three match four winners paying $345. And 98 match three winners paying $11. And there was no lotto jackpot winner. So $2, just $2 alone, could give you an estimated lotto jackpot of $166,000.

0: You know, we always go to the old phone and see what's popping. Lord, somebody see Borody call for practice. All you need is, you know, all you need is in this place at all, boy. But we're getting ready for the program from the Grenville Credit Union with Arsalan Crosby. The program entitled, Did You Know? I think that will come up right now.
1: Hello and welcome to Did You Know? 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I am your presenter, Arsalan Crosby. On this week's program, we share excerpts of the opening ceremony of the GCCU's relocated St. George's branch, now on Gough Street in the city. Welcoming all to the relocation ceremony, President of the Board of the GCCU, Mr. Kenneth Fortune, spoke to the significance of this new branch.
2: For us, this is a new family home, a place where our existing members can feel at home and where people meeting the GCCU for the first time can discover that there is room for them too. To understand why this matters, we should look back at the idea that brought the credit union movement into being. Now, long before credit unions had buildings like this one, working people in the 19th century Europe were organizing themselves to improve their lives. In England, they built a cooperative. In Germany, farmers and small tradespeople facing hardship began finding ways to provide one another with affordable credit. They pooled their savings and made loans to one another. As loans were repaid, another member could be helped, and the people contributing those savings could own and govern the institutions themselves. That idea crossed the Atlantic, took root in North America, and found its own expression in the Caribbean. In Jamaica, a small church study group spent 2 years learning how credit unions work before helping establish the country's first credit union in about 1941. People were learning together, then putting that knowledge to work for their community.
1: President Fortune used in the past to illustrate the importance of the future, said this new home is a reality because of our members.
2: Our names carries Grenville, and we carry those roots with pride. Through the years, members have entrusted this institution with money earned through work and sacrifice. Successive boards, volunteers, and staff have helped carry it forward. So when we open this new family home on Gough Street, we are continuing work that others began. We should remember that history whenever we speak about roots. A new office becomes possible because people have placed their confidence in the institution behind it. Today's celebration belongs to our members, including those whose quiet, steady contribution will never appear on a plaque. Opening this new home on Gough Street extends that relationship. For members whose working day brings them into St. George, and for people who live or do business here, it brings GCCU closer to their daily lives.
1: Reflecting on the growth of the GCCU over the years, President Fortune says time has been good to the institution, but the foundational purpose remains the same.
2: Our task is to give members the convenience they rightly expect while preserving the relationship that we make a credit union worth belonging to. A member who uses a phone should be well served. So should the member who wants to sit across a desk and talk something true. That is why a physical home still matters. When we describe Gough Street as a family home, we are setting a standard for ourselves. People should feel comfortable asking questions here. A young person making a first deposit should receive patient attention. A long-standing member should be able to discuss a concern in confidence without feeling hurried or embarrassed. The size of someone's balance must never determine the respect they receive. And belonging must mean more than a friendly greeting. Credit unions are built on democratic membership, member ownership. The principle of one member, one vote expresses a belief that a person's voice should not depend on the size of their wealth.
1: We are due now for a break. More when we return.
3: 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With a new website, you can get started in just a few simple steps. 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
1: Welcome back. If you are just joining us on this week's program, we are sharing excerpts of the President's welcome remarks at the opening of the new relocated St. George's branch to Gore Street in St. George's. President Fortune re-emphasized the importance of members' input to the GCCU's success.
2: As a member, you are not a visitor in somebody else's institution. You are one of its owners. A family home also needs some foundation. The GCCU caring for members and financial prudence are both stated values. They belong together. We must look after the savings entrusted to us, lend responsibly, and build the reserves that allow the institution to withstand difficult times. Behind every figure in our accounts is somebody's effort, somebody's security, or somebody's plans for the future. That responsibility is shared. A member repays a loan, the money can help another member. When we manage resources carefully, we protect the institution that serves us. This is mutual help sustained by mutual responsibility. It is how a family home remains strong enough for the next generation. To the people of St. George, our invitation is simple. Come and get to know us. Tell us what you are working towards. Learn about membership and what it means to take part in a cooperative. To our young people especially, there is a place for you in this movement. You do not have to arrive with everything already achieved. Learning to save, understanding the cost of borrowing, and making a realistic plan are important beginnings. Your ideas about how we can serve your generation better deserve to be heard.
1: And that's it for this week. I am your presenter, Oslyn Crosby. Grenville Credit Union, your financial institution who values our membership and strives to provide exceptional customer service.
0: Okay, thank you very much. You have been listening to the program with Oslyn Crosby. I just want to play a little bit of, of course, my good friend Brenda Batiste. She hosted the program last night on GB. I just want to play a little piece so maybe you can better understand from the horse's mouth.
4: For the question that is asked, what qualifies a person to be registered? Our constitution says a Commonwealth citizen, and it speaks of the person being a resident. So these two things, Commonwealth citizen, 18 and older, resident. What I should say, the legislation or representation of the People Act speak to the issue of the residency. Mm-hmm. Constitution speaking about Commonwealth and 18 years. So we cannot actually touch that. But the RPA, Cap 286A especially, and the subsequent amendments further qualifies it by saying a Grenadian citizen or a Commonwealth. Now, we understand that a Grenadian citizen is a member of the Commonwealth, but that person, because by virtue of being a Grenadian, is afforded somewhat higher privileges than just the ordinary Commonwealth citizen. For example, the Commonwealth person, to be registered, must have resided in Grenada for a period of at least 12 months immediately prior to going and get registered, whereas the Grenadian at any given time. Again, with the Grenadian, he or she can be out of Grenada for a period of 5 years before he or she can be constitutionally removed from the list. Whereas the Commonwealth person, once they are out of Grenada for 1 year, they can be removed. In saying that, however, I would caveat it by saying that the mechanisms are not as yet in place to actually do so. But it is being discussed. So what qualifies? Grenadian or Commonwealth citizen, one. And when that person comes to get registered, we ask for identity. And secondly, their proof of residence or ordinary residence. So that person has to prove that they are actually resident in one particular place so that we ensure that persons are put in the apt or duly registered in their proper constituency. Because we must remember, Grenada is divided into 15 constituencies. Mm-hmm. And every member of parliament who gets elected, reflecting the persons in that particular constituency, the choice that they would have.
1: Mm-hmm. Okay.
0: Right, thank you very much. Okay, so you heard him there. He said that the things are not in place yet, but if you, with a Commonwealth citizen, if you go live out of Grenada for at least 1 year, your name could be off the list. And with, of course, national Grenada, if you've been abroad for 5 years and more, your name, you know, could be off the list. All right, good. This is We Vibe in the Morning Time. I just take a little piece from my good friend program on GBN last night, all right? No hard feelings. This is information for the public, right? So Commonwealth citizen, if you are Vinci and you come here, you are, must be living here, you know. Any Commonwealth citizen, of course, you're part of Commonwealth, so you know things cool, right? So you have to be living here for at least 1 year before you can get registered to vote. And if you decide whether you go off the island for at least 1 year, your name could be off the list. And then if you're a Grenadian and you're going off the island for at least 5 years, you may not see your name on the list.
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pressure. If you're not paid, part of the Flow family, just come over, man. 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
1: He's there all the time. I'll never forget my frustrating experience when I went to Maurice Bishop International Airport to pick up a friend of mine one early morning. He was arriving on a flight, and I was looking forward to seeing him. When I got there, he was not where I thought he would be. With increasing anxiety, I searched a place to no avail, thinking he's missed the flight. I was about to leave when I glanced across the street towards the covered area. There he was, luggage at his feet, patiently waiting for me to arrive. He has been there all the time, and to my surprise, he was exactly where I told him to go and wait. He was there. It is that way with God. He is there, patiently waiting for us, exactly where he tells us to be. His word assures us and did not say, "Seek me in vain," Isaiah 45:19. Why then do we often have trouble finding God? Probably because we are looking in the wrong places and looking for the wrong things, expecting to get the right answers. And maybe deep inside you may have been saying that God have left you, he have forsaken you, he no longer bothers with you. The trouble is, you may have just been looking in the wrong places for God. You will find him right where he's supposed to be, in his word, in prayer, and in the voice of his Holy Spirit, within the circle of his believers. He said, "Do not forsake the assembling of the believers." And uniquely so, if you look very carefully, you will find him within the circle of his Holy Spirit, who lives with you every day. He is right there waiting. God said very clearly in his word, "Seek and you will find me," in Matthew 7:7. God also promises that he is a great rewarder of those who diligently seek him. Hebrews 11:6. So, you can rejoice. God is right where he's supposed to be, and he is waiting for you right now, patiently, hoping that you would turn up, hoping that you would come to spend some time with him, hoping that you would give yourself to him more. You see, God is always there, and I learned that in my own experience as a young Christian and as a pastor for over 30 years. It is you and I who stray from God. It is you and I who find our own way, do our own thing, and when we're in trouble, somehow we want to find God to fix the problem for us. Remember, there are some problems we create for ourselves, and then we want God somehow to magically fix it. And we have to go through the pain of fixing our own problems sometimes, because God leave us to make our mess and he leave us to fix our problem. He's there to guide, to suggest, and to help you find your way home. The question is, are you willing to find your way home? Are you willing to rely on God to take you to and through those things you need to go through to get to the place where he wants you to be? I'm not sure what you are going through today. I'm not sure what is frustrating you either. But I want you to know that God is there. He said, "I will never leave you, nor will I forsake you." I am very sure of that. I've seen him over the years being right where he said he will be. It is always Stanford Simon that have drifted, have strayed, and when I find my way back to where he tell me he would be, my heart is happy. My life is wonderful and exciting, and there's some beautiful things he had in store for me. The only way I could have truly received it is to find him where he always said he will be. I do hope you find your way back to God. Remember, he've always been waiting. He never moved. It is you who have moved. His arms is wide open. Come unto me, all he who are burdened and heavy laden, and I will give you rest. Have a beautiful day as you find your way back in the presence of God.
2: So many people are looking for a way to connect with the supernatural. The question is, which side of the supernatural are they connecting with? Keep listening to the real and living God, Jesus Christ. After all, if you're going to communicate with the supernatural, you might as well speak to the being who is the most powerful of them all.
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Teeming with marine life activities, the coastal community of Subis, perfectly nestled on the eastern coast of Grenada, Subis is steeped in the agriculture and fisheries industry, a community livelihood dependent on nature. The Atlantic Basin laps the shoresides for miles upon miles with unique landforms. The shores of the community have become more and more vulnerable to coastal erosion as a result of climate change. Over the years, the coastal physical characteristics of Subis has changed and will continue to change due to wave action. How can we protect our shorelines? How can we preserve our livelihood dependent on the sea? Through the Grenada Resilience Improvement Project Group, there are plans to assess and implement coastal protection for the preservation of the Subis coastline. With this project, the focus is on building resilience for the people of Subis in their livelihoods, development through sustainable actions, preserving our beautiful shores. The Grenada Resilience Improvement Project GRIP is an initiative of the

project. This survey shows how households live, earn, spend, and the challenges they face. The result will guide better policies, reduce poverty, and help leaders steer Grenada forward.

An evening of creativity and expression is coming this October. The Grenada Cultural Foundation presents Antitech Spicewood Festival Open Mic Night, Thursday, October 8th at the Labukan Creative Center on Kirani James Boulevard from 6 to 8 p.m. Call in all poets, storytellers, and spoken word artists. 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
1: 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Charged with the responsibility of regulating the services provided by Grenlec and Nawassa, guiding and implementing renewable energy programs, ensuring the rate consumers pay for electricity and water is reasonable, and ensuring your utility concerns are voiced. 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

0: So don't forget, the Holy Cross IFC Church annual house will be held on Monday, the 26th of October, right at the church grounds, Munich, St. Andrew, starting at 1 p.m. by DJ Smiley Music. Lots of eats, drinks, fun games, and everything. Everyone is invited. Honorable Joseph Andel teamed up with Grand Case. And they're offering the folks of St. Patrick West and surrounding areas some skills training courses, basic sewing, introductory information technology. And the class will begin on the 8th of next month from 4:30 p.m. to 6:30 p.m. at McDonald College, St. Patrick. 8 weeks duration. Able to link up with Country Cold. Good morning, Sammy.
1: Hello, good morning.
0: Hello.
1: Hi, are you hearing me?

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They're now registering students for extension classes for grades 2, 3, 4, 5, and 6, as well as forms 1, 2, 3, and 4. 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

0: Good morning, Donnie. Shea, good?
1: Good morning, Patrick.
0: You're that rough?
1: No.
0: Okay, sometimes.
1: Sometimes, yes.
0: Okay.
1: How are you?
0: I'm fine, thanks. How are you doing?
1: I'm good.
0: Yeah?
1: Yeah.
0: Outside looking nice?
1: It's hot.
0: Bright sunshine?
1: Bright sunshine, that is.
0: Sparrow pasta, we hot tichy pasta we also.
1: Yes, I saw that.
0: Yeah. All of the artists are making way for new ones.
1: Yeah.
0: The world cycle of the world.
1: Some have to go for some to come.
0: Yeah. That's the reason why a lot of people have walking.
1: Mm-hmm.
0: Because people passed away.
1: Yeah.
0: Yeah.
1: Okay. So you good?
0: Yeah.
1: Okay. You had a good night?
0: Not so good, but I thank God for waking me up.
1: Okay.
0: That's what we have to do.
1: Amen.
0: Parliament will be dissolved on Friday. Yeah.
1: Okay.
0: Yeah, Parliament.
1: So why are you sharing the news before the news is actually shared?
0: Well, the news is out. Parliament will be dissolved on Friday.
1: On Friday,
0: this week is the final week for registration.
1: Yes. So we're encouraging everybody to go out there and get registered.
0: Yeah.
1: Yeah.
0: $20 if you want to change your location, change your address.
1: Okay.
0: Yeah, it's $20.
1: Okay.
0: Yeah?
1: Yeah.
0: The Governor General issued the wreath over the weekend.
1: Oh,
0: yeah.
1: Right? Yes.
0: Make way for thing. And after Friday, they are normal people. Mm. No member of parliament.
1: Yeah. And then Sunday is the day?
0: Yes, Sunday the council will be blown.
1: In St. Mark's.
0: St. Mark.
1: Yes, yes.
0: Yeah.
1: Yeah. So let's wait to hear what's happening.
0: Yeah, and he said the date will be displayed in the sky.
1: Yes, drone. I feel like it's
0: what,
1: a drone
0: what
1: show.
0: What do you feel? Helicopter, drone?
1: I feel like it's a drone show.
0: Next thing I fall or fly across the air.
1: Oh, my gosh.
0: Next thing you see, I'm being cock fly across. Never done
1: moving. Yeah, Grenada is the best place.
0: What? Helicopter, plane, drone. What again going up? A lot of things.
1: Who knows? Maybe the fireworks could display
0: yes,
1: that as well.
0: You never know.
1: So it's a wonderful Tuesday.
0: Yeah.
1: Yeah. Wish all VFM listeners all the best for today.
0: Nice.
1: Stay hydrated. Drink a lot of water. It's very hot outside.
0: Yep.
1: Yeah.
0: Mm-hmm.
1: And you be safe today.
0: I'll try.
1: And keep that smile. You're wearing the wrong t-shirt, but we're going to let you slide today.
0: I'm wearing the wrong t-shirt.
1: Yes, you are.
0: I have on a Joyzy. That's my Joyzy.
1: There's your Joyzy.
0: Yes.
1: Okay.
0: Yeah.
1: Have a good day, Patrick.
0: Right. Hey, the Housing Authority of Grenada wishes to inform the general public of the relocation to the IBH Tower Woodlands in St. George, effective from the 5th of next month, all right? So the Sandino office will be closed from the 28th of this month, as of yesterday. That closed, right? Normal working hours will resume on Monday, October the 5th for block collection. The Housing Authority of Grenada thank the general public for your cooperation and understanding during this transition.

0: Well, of course, it's time for us to head on up to Country Cold Store and join Samantha. I think we have on the line. Good morning, Sammy.
1: Good morning to you, Shaggy. And how are you doing this morning?
0: I'm fine, thanks. How are you doing?
1: I'm doing great, Shaggy. It's a beautiful day here in St. David. Yeah. And once again, we are blessed and grateful to be here.
0: I heard so.
1: And a fantastic good morning to the listening public, wherever you may be today and whatever you may be doing. Mm-hmm. We trust that everything would be okay today.
0: Yep. I trust
1: it too. And, of course, Shaggy, we have so much exciting information to share with the listening public this morning. There is so much important information, and I'm hoping that everyone is excited for the upcoming two-day VAT-free special, or VAT-free days, as we would say, as well as a special, all right? So October 2nd and 3rd, which is just a few days away, Shaggy, on Friday and Saturday of this week, Country Cold Store will also be having its in-house special. All right, and this takes place no other place than our Country Cold Store Mini Mart, all right? Mm-hmm. And this is in Pedmata, St. David. So we are excited to welcome each and every one of our amazing customers. So items ranging from our frozen selection, okay? So these are our frozen products, which would be the chicken parts, all right? Mm-hmm. So items such as leg quarters and thigh quarters, you can get those items in $10 and $20 bags. Of course, we have peas and carrots. This is down to $10 per bag, and this is a two-pound packet. We have French fries for an amazing deal at $15 per bag. Shaggy, this is 5.5 pounds of French fries for $15. It cannot get better than this. All right. Wow. We also have carrot pole rice. This is the 800-gram packets, and you can get that two packets at $5. We also have yellow onions at $5, as well as table potatoes at $5 per bag, and this also contains 5 pounds. So, okay. Shaggy, these items will be available while stocks last. There is a surprise item that also will be available. I will not be able to call the information today, but I am just creating some excitement here, and I trust that each and every one will see you there on Friday and Saturday of this week. And remember, our mini mart opens at 7 a.m., all right? So that's 7 a.m. Right through to 7 p.m.
0: All right, 7 to 7. Right. I like that.
1: 7 to 7.
0: This weekend, VAT-free.
1: And, of course, our mini mart as well, because you do know that we will be having the VAT-free shopping options there as well for the wholesale items. Our wholesale department opens at 8 a.m. and runs through till 5 p.m. Right?
0: All right.
1: So you'll have the opportunity to go in and capitalize on all these amazing deals. Mm-hmm. And once again, they're available while our stocks last.
0: Okay.
1: And Shaggy, just one more thing before I go as well. Remember, our full closure of business, okay? Our full closure of business takes place from tomorrow, which is the 30th of September, through Thursday, the 1st of October. All right, and this is to facilitate our annual stock-taking exercise. Tiny reminder that full operations will resume on Friday, the 2nd of October. So we're running right in through our VAT-free and special. So we do apologize for any inconvenience that this may cause, but we thank you so much for your cooperation and understanding. And this is to inform all of our amazing customers, all right, of our closure.
0: They understand.
1: So we're looking forward to seeing you back again on Friday.
0: Massive crowd capitalized on the deals. Country Cold.
1: That's right, Shaggy. And you know how it gets busy here.
0: I know.
1: We're just waiting, and we're hoping to facilitate all of our amazing customers. And we thank you so much for your patronage.
0: You're most welcome anytime, Sammy. You and the rest of the team.
1: Thanks again, Shaggy, and take care. Have a fantastic remainder of the week.
0: All right, blessings.

0: Good morning, all right, we lost that one. Dial the number 437-4933 if you're not anybody celebrating their birthday today or wedding anniversary. 19 minutes to.
1: Candles burning, make a wish.
0: 9 o'clock.
1: Make a wish. Celebrate with joy, oh what bliss.
0: Hello, good morning.
2: Hi, morning, Shaggy.
0: Hi.
2: Hello, good morning.
0: Hi, good morning. Go right ahead, we're listening
2: to
0: you.
2: I want to say good morning and happy belated birthday greetings going out to Shirley and Sylvan from Livera St. Patrick. Shirley and you celebrate your birthday yesterday. Well, I know you had a wonderful day and may you live to see many, many more. You got greetings coming out from your entire household and not forgetting your auntie who loves you a whole lot. That's Noreen Paul of Bolio. So you, Shaggy, have a blessed day.
0: You too.

0: Morning time, hello.
1: Good morning. How do you do, Sean?
0: Good, thanks, you.
1: Blessings to you. All day, good morning. Miss Caroline Williams, good morning to you too. And Shanti Turkey, I guess you're listening overseas. Blessings to you and the family. I just want to say good morning and happy birthday to Deshaun Jurakan of the Nonpareil St. Mark. Deshaun, how many you have today? 8, I think. So the mommy and all the other family members, the mommy, I think it's Gemeline, Daddy Richard, Aunt Glenda, and all the other family members, Edwards and whatever families, all you make it special for him. Sister Katie, send you some love too. Jada Sebastian of Pearls in St. Andrew. Mommy Donna, make it special for her. I think you reside at Grand-Anne, so your grandmother, Miss Anne, Lutin, your auntie Marcia, and all the other siblings like She Diamond and Nike and Junior and all the others. So Jada Sebastian, wherever you are, enjoy a special day today. Naya Jeffrey, I think it's not Nia, but I think it's Naya. Naya Jeffrey at Toronto in Canada. So, Mami Nadika, you know the pronunciation. You and Daddy Richard and all the others in the Jeffrey family. It's only make it special. And you have special love from your grandmother. That's Miss Cynthia St. Clair. Miss Cynthia, good morning. How you do? Karim Thomas of Parklet in St. Andrew. Mommy Nicole, grandmother, brothers and sisters saying hi and hello. And big up to everyone. Good morning at Monk Cinnamon Hotel. Say it again, Adana, you there? Special good morning to you. Shania Charles of Hermitage in St. Patrick, Shania, wherever you are, enjoy your day, the Charles family do thing. Jada Gilbert, take care, Jada Subies in St. Andrew, enjoy your day. Floyd Joseph of Latast in St. Patrick, mommy and the other family members saying hi and hello, especially your sister at WPC, Naya and Joseph. And WPC 9523 is your number, 9 Joseph. Wherever you are, well, that, you and your brother celebrating together of Latas, but resides at River Road. I think in River Road. If you attach to Central Seal, that's of love from mommy, your brother who is celebrating with you. It's Floyd. And all the other family members, your colleagues, brothers, and all the others saying hi, and sisters saying hi, hello, wherever they are. Jacqueline Baptiste of Chapel Road, your teacher, former teacher at St. Michael's, I see wherever you are, Miss Baptiste. Enjoy a special day. John L. Moraine Forbes of Grand Latham resides at Post Royal in St. Andrew. Your husband, Jude, Mr. Jude, me and others make it special. Christy Drakes, a.k.a. Roby of Bylands, wherever you are now. Mommy saying hi, Daddy, Christopher. Santa, good morning, brothers, sisters. And I think... sorry. Corinne and Karen would like to wish you well, too. So wherever you are, Christy, Arobi, enjoy your day today. Tell Hazard of Vincent in St. David, enjoy your day. Carlin Francis Mudu of Woodlands in St. George, husband and the children, only make it special. Lynette Francis of Resource in St. Mark, a sister saying hi. That's Miss Anne Boris. Morning, Miss Anne. You and all the others, link up. Eric Jerome resides in Trinidad. Mommy Jane and the brothers and sisters in the Spice wish you well. Charmaine McMeer up Windsor Falls in St. David, wherever enjoy it. Leroy Bishop, a.k.a. Sheo Fell Street in Victoria, you there? So if you know Sheo, give him some love. Keith Victor, former sports producer at GBN, or wherever you are, Mr. Victor, enjoy your day. Mr. Marvin Andel of La Fortune in St. Patrick. Former president of the GUT. Good morning to you, sir, wherever you are. Hope you enjoy your day, Ms. Sandel. All who know him, give him some love. Family members, say hi. Pauline Redhead of Happy Hill. I think you are the supervisor at the housekeeping department in SGU. Wherever you are, Ms. Redhead, enjoy your day. Judith Hazard of Fraser Forest in St. David. Enjoy your day, too. Train them, thank you. Shaka Clovey of Mount Craven, St. Patrick. In the football business, wherever you enjoy it. Amory Hartford of Monctown in St. Andrew. I think little Amory is three today. So, Mommy Andrea, you know, maybe you have to play three. Daddy, your brothers, sisters, all the other family members, you should be well today. So, Amory, wherever you are to school, I think he's in kindergarten. So, enjoy your day. Mandisa Francis, a.k.a. Mandy of Marquis in St. Andrew, wherever you are, enjoy your day too. Danella Francois of Vassal in St. Patrick, enjoy it. Gemma Wellington, a.k.a. Boopsie of Moncraven, St. Patrick of Wellington. Enjoy your day. Natasha Dragon of Windsor Falls in St. David. Your mother, Andrea, make it special. Grandmother, all the other family members, Miss Lorna Fletcher. Queen, do things to you and all the others. grandmother, I think it's Frances. So Natasha, Dragon, enjoy your day. Queen, big up to you and Mr. Freeze. They wonder at Wild FM in the Big Apple, all the family members in the Spicy High. Tanti Flo at Top Healing Carrick. Well, Tanti Flo, I call your name today. So if it's to, yesterday or two, if it's today, enjoy it. If it was yesterday, I hope you had a good day. Born Francis of Brooklyn in St. David, the wife Tasha and the two sons saying hi. Cuthbert Williams, a.k.a. Sergeant Pumpkin of Grandad's House in Skim, the wife Anne and the son Andy sending you some love. Haley Alexander from Hermitage, St. Patrick, wherever you are. Mommy Shudder, Mommy Tidy, your grandmother, and all the other family members do things. Mark Johnson of Mongelu, who resides in Canada, the wife and the son in the Spice, wish you well. Gloria Oliver of Guam, St. John, the daughter, she's there, and her grandson, everybody, all make it special. I think grandson is Jonathan. Sonica Alexis of Florida in St. John, Caden and the others in the Chan family, wishing you well. Morning, Miss Sandra and Mommy Joy. And Ruthleen Thomas of Leicester in Carrickou. Ruthleen, wherever you are, or in Leicester, wherever, in Carrickou. Big up to everyone in Carrickou. Hope you enjoy your day today. Family members, the Thomas and the other family members, wish you well. So all who are celebrating today, enjoy it. God bless you with many more family members and the friends. Share in the sentiments. Select the muscles, blessings. And all the others in the BFM family, Donnie Sheriff, I know you're talking nice and soft to Shag this morning. We blessings to you, Miss Alexander, and all the others in the newsroom. Shag, blessings to you, and have a nice day. Bye-bye.
0: All right, Mimi, you do the same, man. Pana, you inside, boy?
2: Yeah, boy.
0: Nice, nice, nice.
2: Tired, but...
0: You're tired, me too, I'm tired. Boom, we did. Yeah? Go in time for me to go. You inside? Yeah, I'm taking my leave. Folks, enjoy the rest of your day. Hydrate all yourself. Sun, look as you go hot today. But yesterday, I tried the dirty water, nothing come now.
2: Called the rain.
0: Yeah. I'll play dog. Yeah, feeling dog. Yeah, of course. If you're in multi-ex, you're in no way, you know.
2: Yeah.
0: So, we go vibes?
2: Yeah, multi-ex.
0: Yeah.

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good morning, Grenada, Caracou, Pitit, Martinique, the rest of the Caribbean. Good morning, good morning. I miss all the boy, Jana. It is so good to be back after a couple of days of rest, relaxation. Yeah. How you guys been? I hope I've been well. I know that selector muscle took care of you. Otherwise, how have you guys been, man? Happy Tuesday. It is now the 29th day of September. Sometime we move into October. Some busy day.

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Whatever decision we make now, we'll have to live with it for the next 5 or so years. You gotta keep that in mind. Whatever decision you make, you're gonna have to live with it for the next 5 or so years. Your children, your loved ones,

So gotta let you guys know, I'm letting you know early that there's a main water line in town. A couple weeks ago that water line burst and they had to shut off water in the entire town to be able to repair it. So of course that affected all businesses and schools in the area. Well, that water man again, yeah, he broke this morning. So if Nawasa is going to fix that today, at least they let us know. So expect that there's going to be some water interruption. And quite likely, some of the schools are going to be let out early. But we're going to let you know for sure. I'm just putting you on notice. So at least you are prepared.

0: So just about time, we're getting ready for a break. The time now, 23 minutes after 9. Keep it locked to we. We'll be back shortly.
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It's time.

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from the Grenada Office of the Creative Affairs. So we're going to do that. And after that is done, we're going to bring some more great vibe to you, all right? So here comes that message or that program from the Grenada Office of the Creative Affairs.

0: Hello everyone, my name is Leslie Ann Johnson. I am the Coordinator of Communication in the Ministry of Tourism, the Creative Economy and Culture. Welcome to our program, Behind the Lens. We are focusing on the 2026 Grenada Festival of the Arts. It is part of a broader strategy by the Ministry to position Grenada's performing arts sector for regional and international recognition, among others. And the theme, A Journey to Excellence, Culture That Connects. So just to give you a couple important dates before we get into the interview, the preliminary round, as you'll hear from the Chief Cultural Officer, Mr. Kelvin Jacob, that begins on Wednesday, September 30th. We have the semi-final round as well, the final round and the festival concert. And of course, he'll give you the dates. So just to introduce our guests now, next to me is Mr. Kelvin Jacob, as mentioned. He's the Chief Cultural Officer. And next to him, Ms. Aixa Megan. She is the School Orchestra Program Coordinator. Welcome, both of you.
1: Thank you very much, Sylvia.
0: It's good to have you both. So I'll start with you, Mr. Jacob, just to put it into perspective for us. We're always hearing about the Grenada Festival of the Arts. What exactly is it and why is it important?
2: Now, the Grenada Festival of the Arts, it started way back in the 1940s. And I know a lot of the people listening to this program, they would have been part of the Grenada Festival of the Arts. And it has been revived again by the Division of Culture, and its focus mainly is to showcase the talents of our Grenadian people, and most specifically, showcase the talents and the programs that we push at the Division of Culture. And the Grenada Festival of the Arts, it's look at the main categories in some of our music, dance, and theater.
0: There are a few new initiatives in the festival for this year?
2: Yes. We had a consultation after the last festival. We had a consultation to look at ways we can improve the festival. And some of the things coming out of the review, the suggestions, we took it on board for this 2026 season for the festival. And one of the things that the schools were asking, they needed more assistance. So through the ministry, we got more officers to go out into the schools to work along with the teachers. So we are going to be seeing more participation coming out of that. So we have an officer responsible for dance. We have an officer responsible for calypso. We have an officer responsible for voice. And we have an officer responsible for steel pan. Now, these areas were a little bit dormant in the division for a while. These offices weren't filled. But now that we have these offices filled now, we have these programs up and running in many of our schools across Grenada and some in Carrico as well. So we are going to be seeing a lot more of these disciplines in the Grenada Festival of the Arts this year. So another big thing that came out of the festival, and we are going to be implementing it this year, we are going to be having an award, the Lorraine Ramdani Award for Excellence. So we are going to be awarding the school or the individual who amassed the most amount of points throughout the festival across all the disciplines. So that's a big thing for us. And we know who Lorraine Ramdani is. She's a stalwart in music. She worked along with the Division of Culture for many years, or the Ministry of Culture back then. And she continues to work with many churches, schools, and so on, pushing the culture and teaching, training voices, and so on. So we thought it was very prudent to put that award in her honor while she's still alive.
0: Definitely. So let me come to Aixa for a moment, School Orchestra Program Coordinator. Learning to play an instrument requires discipline, patience, and practice. What are some of the challenges the students might be facing, and how do you motivate them?
3: Good morning, and first let me thank you for the opportunity to come and speak about the Festival of the Arts. I would say the main challenge that the students face is probably availability of quality instruments and proper space for practicing and performing, and probably exposure as well. We don't have as, we wish we could have more, you know, opportunities for the children to perform. I would say that's one of the main challenges.
0: So how are you navigating those challenges in order for them to be able to reach at least an acceptable level?
3: Well, with opportunities like this, like the Festival of the Arts, and we have different showcases that we're trying to get all the students to perform. What I have realized over the years, the kids are very shy. So, and that is a chicken and an egg type of situation. So the more you perform, the less shy you become. But then when you're shy, you don't want to become. So it's just about to get out there and get them to perform.
0: What are some of the skills that students must develop to be able to play the instruments? You know, there are a variety of instruments, the violin, the saxophone. What are some of the skills they must possess, and what is the training process involved in that?
3: In terms of skills, I would say through life, I realized that there are things that kids have naturally, but generally all you need to is just willingness, just wanting to really play the instrument and have the time and the patience to practice and go through. You can just, any instrument, you cannot pick it up and just produce a beautiful sound. It takes a little time. So I would say just for the kids, just to want to, just wanting to do it and have the parent support, definitely, because the instruments are very loud. You know, you don't want nobody to, hey, hush, nothing like that, you know. So parent support is very, very necessary.
0: Mm-hmm. Kelvin, I want to come back to you. Let's talk a bit about the preliminaries. They begin on Wednesday.
2: Yes, the preliminary run begin on Wednesday, and we start at Norton Hall, and we are starting with the solo categories. So we are going to be starting with voices, and we are going to be going into theater, drama, and the appeal for this segment is to get the students comfortable. So we want parents and we want teachers and we want students to help the students in the preparation at the preliminary level, at the preliminary level of the competition. Because this is the stage where we are going to be gracing the stage. The students are going to be gracing the stage for the first time. So we really want them to be comfortable. And there is no better way than to make students comfortable by encouraging them and helping them to prepare well. And when they come out on the day, we want the parents to come out and see them as well. So we are going to be publishing our schedule, and we are going to be encouraging the teachers to bring students along so that they can cheer the children, and parents and other community members, you are free to come in and sit in the audience and give the children the encouragement.
0: Mm-hmm. Well, I'll stay with you still, Kelvin. The ministry, of course, is very much in support of this. Mm-hmm. What does that say for us, for the students, for parents?
2: Well, it says a lot, because academics is not everything. Mm-hmm. And we find in certain situations, we hear that you must be in your book, and we cannot give you time from class to go and play the violin or to go to choir practice or to go play steel pan. But I think what we want to train children to be is to be all-round, yeah? The all-round development of a child. Because just for instance, I mean, the academic is so competitive now. So you have students coming out of school with 14, 12 subjects, okay? What really going to distinguish you from another child, okay? Because they most of them are on par. So when you want to go to any area of higher learning, for example, what really is going to give you the edge would be something extra that you did, the football that you played, the music that you were involved in school. These are the things that universities look for, a lot of these things as well, and even jobs. When you are going to apply for a job, we all have the same qualification, but you are good in music. That might be an asset to the company that you're applying for. So that in itself is something that we need to push, and the ministry is pushing a lot of the arts, and we know that the government is focusing a lot on the creative economy. So we are working on the foundation aspect of the creative economy.
0: And so we've been doing a lot of work. All the tutors are out in the schools doing a lot of work. Based on what you've heard, what is the response from the schools?
2: Oh, it's overwhelming. It's overwhelming. And I was telling some of my officers the other day, it's a work in progress. And I believe that the Festival of the Arts just coming back, and schools are getting a little bit more okay now with the officers coming into the schools, and they know that the help is there. It's going to take a little while for them to catch on, but I'm sure that as they learn and they understand the process, we are going to be seeing a lot more entries in the Festival of the Arts. This year, we had a lot more entries, and Ms. Megan is going to share that with you in a little bit. We feel very proud of the entries that we have now. We are happy that the schools took us up on the on the urge to get the students to participate. And we believe that coming out of the consultation, we give them the assurance that we are going to do things differently. And I think that in itself, together with the officers going out into the school and giving the encouragement, is going to be bearing a lot of fruits in the Festival of the Arts this year.
0: So, Aixa, let me come to you, because I wanted to ask you the same question. Are you satisfied with the response that you're seeing in terms of the participation?
3: Absolutely. Yes, I would say I have been part of 3 or 4 Festival of the Arts, and I think this one is one of the biggest amount of entries that we had in a while. So if you don't mind me sharing some numbers with you, because I'm very happy about it. So music, in general, music, we had about 435 entries. In theater arts, 98, and for dance we have 45 entries. This is solo and group together, and I must say overall in everything we had 578 entries. But the two categories that have the most entries is voice related, either a solo or choir, which is 260 entries for that, and steel band with 88 entries, which is amazing, you know.
0: That is great. Mm-hmm. What do you think might be responsible for that? Is that, I know you mentioned earlier on about the consultation, so it might have been some of the work that would have come out and the areas that you would have identified that probably needed strengthening?
2: Mm-hmm. Yes, I believe that. And I think some of the programs that we run in the ministry as well, because now that we started doing the ComSpan program, I believe the entries that we are seeing for the increase that we are seeing in Stephen, because actually I think in you being there long before me, mm-hmm. in the ministry, we haven't had all these entries in Stephen before. Oh. Yes, so I think maybe the ComSpan program is responsible for that. And also we have an officer now responsible for voice, and she works mainly with the primary school, and we see a lot more primary school entries for solo and choir. And we know we have some work to do in the secondary schools, because we do not have enough manpower at the ministry to go through all of the schools in Greenwood. We would love to do all of them, and we're hoping that one day we can get there. But once we have dedicated officers working with the secondary schools, we think we're going to see as much registration from the secondary school, because the interest is there, but I think the teachers, they need the extra help. Mm-hmm. And I think some schools, they do not have it on their core curriculum. So you would find that it's like a after school thing, and you know, after school, so many things compete. Mm-hmm. You have sports and academics, everything is competing after school. So we would really like to see where the performing arts can be integrated on our school curriculum, and I think we will get a lot more from that. And we are going to make brilliant students.
3: Of course.
2: We are going to make brilliant citizens, well-rounded citizens, if we follow that model.
0: But just to expound on that point that you just made, do you think that maybe they're not seeing the importance of music? Some, in terms of like career, for instance, maybe some are just seeing it as an after school something and not something that could actually take you further?
2: Yeah, I think in Grenada, I think some people are not as wide and not opened to that as yet. We are seeing it, but I think we are not pushing it enough to let children know. They still look at it as a hobby.
0: Yeah.
2: Okay, they look at it as a hobby. They do not look at it as, okay, this is a career that I can go into. And I guess maybe because where they haven't traveled, maybe they're not looking at the television, following social media to actually see these things. But it's going to catch on. It will catch on, because I guess we are pushing the creative economy. We have a whole ministry responsible for that now. So I think it's going to catch on. And we at the ministry doing the groundwork in the schools, I guess once the principals and the schools buy into what we are doing now, we are going to see a lot more children or young people gravitating towards the performing arts as a career.
0: Aixa, back to you. How important is it to introduce young children to instrumental music at a very early age?
3: I would say this is very, very important. The earlier, even from pre-K, if you could have them doing little clubs and things like that,
0: right.
3: Because it develops the critical thinking, and you want, you know, children to be able to have curious minds. All of those things are very important, not just to create, you know, we want to have over, you know, humans, citizens that are well-rounded, you know, and as early as you can to introduce those. It could be something as simple as clapping back in very early, and then they get that sense of rhythm that is natural to us Caribbean people. But at the same time, you know, you could have a little structure to it, not much structure, but a little structure. So as early, I mean, I start teaching from 4 years old, for example. You know, once the children, there's some kids that you could see. They gravitate towards those things. So as early as you think, you could see the children running around and banging stuff one time. That is, you're too late already.
0: So we've been speaking with Mr. Kelvin Jacob. He's the Chief Cultural Officer. And next to him, Ms. Aixa McGinn, School Orchestra Program Coordinator. And of course, talking about the Grenada Festival of the Arts. And as mentioned, the preliminary round begins on Wednesday. The first set of action will take place at Norton Hall from 9 o'clock. From 9 a.m. So, of course, please support as much as you can. So let me just run through quickly the dates. So Wednesday, September 30th to October 15th, preliminary round. The semi-final round, October 20th to the 30th. The final, November 3rd to 13th. And then the festival concert on December 17th. But, of course, we will keep you updated as time progresses.

0: The annual Antitech Spiceword Literary Festival from 5th to 9th October 2026 is showcasing Grenadian literature and storytelling from 10 a.m. to 3 p.m. Masterclass for writers facilitated by celebrated Grenadian novelist Jacob Ross. 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

community of Balthazar boasts a rich heritage as a great river which flows through the community. It is a community steeped in the agriculture sector within the parish of St. Andrew. It is the home of the Balthazar Estate Flower Farm and infamous river tubing experience. With a population of almost 500, Balthazar is home to many, the heart of the family. For years, the Great River has been a force of nature to be reckoned with during the rainy season. The Balthazar River is synonymous with bursting its banks with an overflow into the main road during torrential rainfall. These flooding experiences beckons the need for a new flood mitigation at the Balthazar Bridge. The Grenada Resilience Improvement Project, GRIP, will remedy the flooding of the Balthazar Pathway with the design and construction of a new bridge. With this new bridge, the mitigation of flooding is the main focus, reducing likelihood of loss of lives and damages to properties, bringing increased land preservation and ensuring safety of bridge users in Balthazar. Visible development, sustainable communities. The Grenada Resilience Improvement Project, GRIP, is an initiative

0: be sweating like what? AC ain't working, the window can't go down. Things bad.
1: Baby girl, will you be mine? Let go, show your skin because you're one of a kind.
0: Back up now and then and take a little breeze, man.
1: Must be in love, cause the way you
0: don't be catching no heat stroke out there.
1: Girl,

So I've got a couple notices here that I got to let you know about. So the National Water and Sewage Authority now on Saturday advised customers in Canal, PT Esperance, Bellevue, Upper and Lower, Content, Harmony Hall, Lassages, Multi, Coles Gap, and the surrounding communities in St. David that the current interruption in the water supply, it is due to a broken 6-inch water main. Now, our team is actively carrying out repairs. Restoration of the water supply anticipated by 3 p.m. today. That's Tuesday, right? September 29th, so that's today. Barring any unforeseen circumstance, affected customers, you are encouraged to manage your stored water supply carefully until repairs are completed and service is restored. Customers are reminded that following the reopening of the network, water supply may take up to 2 additional hours to fully normalize, particularly in elevated areas at the extremities of the distribution system. Customers may also experience temporary discoloration or increased turbidity as the network repressurizes. NASA apologizes for the inconveniences and thank the customers for their patience and understanding as their team work to restore the water supply. Also, NASA wants to advise that customers throughout the entire town of St. George, including all streets and surrounding areas, that the interruption in the water supply is due to a broken water main. And that's what I was talking about this morning. Now, our team is actively preparing to carry out repairs with restoration of the water supply anticipated by 2 p.m. today, barring any unforeseen circumstances. Affected customers, you are encouraged to manage your stored water supply carefully until repairs are completed and services restored. Customers are reminded that following the reopening of the network, your water supply may take up to 2 additional hours to fully normalize, particularly in the elevated areas at the extremities of the distribution system. And customers may also experience temporary discoloration of the water based on the turbidity as the network repressurizes. Now, NASA apologizes for any inconvenience and thank you for your patience on your understanding. So there we have 2 main sources of water being interrupted there. However, now NASA is actively working to have it restored for St. George by 2 p.m. today and in the St. David area by 3 p.m. today. With that, I want to shout out all the NASA workers. I'm talking about the ones that are out in the field. I have to say, guys, I often feel sorry for you, man. I see the hard work that you have to endure. Oh. Yeah, and you can't take too many long breaks. Because, yeah, we are all expecting our water to come back on time. And when you promise us a time, you really want to deliver on that. So, sincerely, I want to say hats off to all the NASA workers that are out there in the field. I know it's not easy with all the digging and the spades and the pickaxes. And you know, those of you who are using the machines and so on, I know it's not easy for you guys. Because in every instance, time is against you. And you're doing your very best. So, kudos to all the NASA workers.

Hey folks, don't forget that the West Side Hall Rum sampling for the rum number 12, that is coming to a close. The closure is going to be with that final event at Mel's Bar in Woodlands tomorrow. They're going to be starting from 4 p.m. and they're going to be going on till. So if you haven't had a chance to get your sample, then you'll want to be at Mel's Place, that's in Woodlands, tomorrow from 4 p.m. With that, we're going to grab a commercial break. The time now, 4 minutes after 11. The time check, it is coming to your compliments. Digicel.

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The result will guide better policies, reduce poverty, and help leaders steer Grenada forward.

So gotta let you know what's happening. We've got the Holy Cross RNC Church. Nah.

offering basic sewing and introductory information technology. But they're targeting persons from St. Patrick West and the surrounding areas. Remember that class is going to start on Thursday, October 8th from 4:30 to 6:30 p.m. at the McDonald College St. Patrick. The course is going to run for 8 weeks. So if you haven't yet registered, please do so as soon as possible. You can contact the Grand Case office on telephone number 440-6003. You can send them an email, grandcase@hotmail.com. You can also visit their office. They are located at the National Cricket Stadium, right?

Get ready for a fun-filled day of food, fellowship, music, and great bargains. The St. David and St. Paul's Anglican Church invites you to the annual harvest sale. It's happening on October 4th at the St. Paul's Anglican Church grounds. That's in St. Paul's. It's starting at 3 p.m. running till about 10 p.m. Delicious barbecue, homemade cakes, fresh vegetables, clothing, games, and a whole lot more. 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They ask that you come on out and give them your support. It's all for a worthy cause. And if you're looking to boost your child's CXC results, well, A Plus Institute is now registering students for CXC extension classes. Classes are available in mathematics, in English language, principles of accounts. They've got principles of business as well, Spanish, human and social biology, social studies, information technology, and a whole lot more. You can contact Mr. Stephen Hippolyte for more information. His telephone number 404-8161. You can also call 420-6996. The classes are conveniently located on Green Street. That's directly opposite the Green Street Pre-Primary School. The National Celebration Committee, they want to remind you of the October 19th National Heroes Day commemoration. It is going to be held this year at the National Heroes and Heritage Park in Grand and St. George. And this year's commemoration promises to be a meaningful occasion of prayer, worship, remembrance, and celebration as we honor the achievements and contributions of our national heroes, those of the past and those of present. Monday, October 19th, National Heroes and Heritage Park, Grand Anse. And the Housing Authority of Grenada wishes to inform the general public of its relocation to the IBH Tower that's in Woodland, St. George, effective October 5th. Please be advised that the Sandino office will be closed from September 28th to October 2nd. And normal working hours will resume on Monday, October 5th, 2026, for block collection. The Housing Authority of Grenada thank the general public for their cooperation and understanding during this transition.

real young people want to go put tattoo in their eye. Did he really have a tattoo in his eye? Did he really? No, he didn't. Right? I say this to say, guys. I say this to say all your guide, all your children. Let them know what's reality and what's fiction. Help them to understand it. Because what they consume is what they're going to reproduce, right? And if they're consuming things that they can't understand, it's like giving children, it's like giving babies adult food. They're not able to digest it. They're not able to process it. It's going to make them sick. Right? So make sure you feed your children the right food. Make your children are consuming the right food. And I'm saying this figuratively, because make sure your children are not consuming music that they understand and not above their knowledge, or else they'll be misguided if they cannot put things into perspective. Yeah, school train back then, yeah, they thought the guy had a real tattoo in his eye, that he really tattooed his eyeball. You know much of them want to try it? No, sir. Anyway, we're going to take a commercial break right now.

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You want to run out there quickly and grab them as... That offer is going to be available as long as stocks last. And that's all happening on the 2nd and 3rd of October, the VAT-free shopping days. So again, remember, you're going to be getting a total of 25% off store-wide. That's a 15% VAT plus an additional 10%. And then on top of that, you have some selected brakes that are going to be sold to you for only $25. I, for one, certainly looking forward to it. Want to say a special good morning to the entire SP's family. Want to say a special good one to Mr. O'Neill. Yeah, Mr. O'Neill, we're missing you, man, but we know. Yeah, we miss you. Been a little under the weather. So the entire family here at WeFM, we wish you all the best. But I think you're better now, right? Yeah, probably just taking some additional time off. Yeah?

Hey boy, we've lost some musical icons in such a short space of time. Yeah, we had Dolly Parton. We had Stitchy. And also Mighty Sparrow. They are all legends, man. So the music industry has had a serious hit. I for one just wish that we can acknowledge our value, you know, and just work together and grow the musical industry, you know. Out here there is so many little squabbles here and there. I would like to see our artists, you know, just kind of come together and work together a little bit more, support each other a little bit more. So when we're making history, it's tightly cemented. And we can continue to leave that legacy whereby people are talking about our country. Whenever you speak about certain artists, the first thing you hear, well, they come on from Grenada. Grenada again. And the Isle of Spice again. You don't want that to be mud and tainted with controversy and those kind of things. You know what I mean? Well, who know, We gotta work together, man. It's about time. It's about time. Let's elevate soca music. Let's elevate calypso music in a way that dancehall and reggae and gospel is standing out there. Yeah, we are distracted by trying to pull each other down and trying to hold on one another. And in some cases, trying to compete with each other. Stepping outside of our element. Nah, let's elevate our music. And we are stronger when we work together versus working individually and apart. Food for thought.

as well. 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So I wanna big up all the security guards. I wonder who have the longest hours, boy.

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I know that you guys are very hardworking. Well, so I've heard. 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But anyway, big up yourselves, all right? Thank you very much for choosing We FM Radio. Four minutes after 12. In a short while, we grab a commercial break. It's going to be our final.

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0: Grenada joins in on the observance of World Heart Day today under the theme Don't Miss a Beat. Grenada champions transformation and regional solidarity. Child Month 2026 to focus on health, safety and collective responsibility. Guyana soon to establish a development bank with the intention of expanding access to financing. Governors in Georgia and Texas, USA, declare 30-day state of emergency and disaster proclamation as the price of diesel worsens. West Indies players set for 25% cut as Cricket West Indies announces financial restructuring. Details of these stories and more, plus a look at sports and the weather straight ahead. 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

0: And now the details. It's World Health Heart Day today, September 29, being observed under the theme, Don't Miss a Beat. Grenada joins in on the 2026 annual observance organized by the World Heart Federation. The day's observance aims to raise awareness about cardiovascular diseases and encourage people to take action to protect their heart health. Cardiovascular diseases remain a major global health concern, making prevention and early action critical. VFM News Desk spoke with cardiologist at Four Chambers Heart Place, Dr. Elida Batista Herrera, who says cardiovascular disease is the number one cause of death worldwide.
1: Cardiovascular disease is the number one cause of death in the world, taking around 20 million lives yearly. Every single day in my clinic, I met someone who said, Doctor, I never knew. Never knew the pressure was high. Never knew the sugar was up. Never knew the heart was struggling. That's why World Heart Day matters. Heart disease is the number one killer in the world. And here in the Caribbean, it takes us parents, our grandparents, and more people in their 40s and 50s. Yes, young people are dying for cardiovascular disease too. This day is about turning awareness into action for ourselves and for our people we love. Today is our reminder to stop waiting until something happens. Major risk factors.
0: World Heart Day encourages people to adopt healthier lifestyles, including regular physical activity, maintaining a balanced diet, avoiding tobacco, and getting regular health checks. 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
1: The main risk factors are ones we see every day in our community. 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It can damage your heart, your kidneys, and your brain for years without one symptom. Add diabetes, high cholesterol, smoking, excess weight, and too little movement, and the risk multiplies. The family history is an important risk factor as well. If a parent or sibling had a heart attack or stroke young, get checked early. Too much salt and alcohol and chronic stress increase your risk to suffer cardiovascular disease. Loud snoring with pauses in the breathing at night, that may beat sleep apnea, and it strains the heart every single night. Many people feel perfectly well until the day they have a heart attack or stroke. That's why it's important to detect the risk factors.
0: Today's observance is a reminder that small, everyday choices can play an important role in protecting heart health and preventing cardiovascular disease. As we hear from Dr. Batista Herrera once more, that regular checks are essential to know your warning signs.
1: Regular checks are essential. 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A blood pressure reading takes 1 minute. A blood test and an ECG can reveal problems years before a heart attack. Every adult should know the numbers. Blood pressure, blood sugar, and cholesterol, they are important. And please, know the warning signs. Chest pain or tightness, shortness of breath, palpitation or swelling of the feet. And ladies, listen closely. 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If something feels wrong, don't wait it out. Get help.
0: Cardiologist at Four Chambers Heart Place, Dr. Elida Batista Herrera. At the 81st session of the United Nations General Assembly, Grenada's permanent representative to the United Nations, Ambassador Ingrid Jackson, spoke of the importance of managing transformation in a way that leaves no country or community behind. Her presentation reflected the theme for the occasion and Grenada's national aspirations relative to restoring trust, managing transformation, a United Nations that delivers for all.
2: Mr. President, Grenada stands ready to work with all member states and the international partners in advancing a future that is peaceful, resilient, inclusive, and sustainable. 1 year ago, Grenada came before this assembly with a message about resilience and education. Today, we build upon that message. Resilience gives us the strength to endure. Transformation gives us the power to change. Partnership gives us the ability to do both. Together, through renewed trust and genuine partnership, we can build a united nation that delivers, a united nation that protects, a united nation that listens, a united nation that acts, and ultimately, a world in which no country, no community, and no person is left behind.
0: Grenada's permanent representative to the United Nations, Ambassador Ingrid Jackson. Child Month 2026 will be observed throughout October under the theme, My Health, My Safety, Our Responsibility. The Child Month Committee, in collaboration with the Ministry of Education, will host a series of activities from October 1 to 31 aimed at raising awareness about children's health, safety, and overall well-being. This year's celebrations will place emphasis on key areas including nutrition, vaccination, the effective use of technology, parental involvement, and child abuse prevention. The month-long activities will officially get underway on October 1 with an opening address by the Governor General, followed by the official Child Month media launch on October 2. A national church service will be held at the current SDA church on October 3. Among other activities will be street marches, a Child Month message from the Ministry of Social and Community Development and Gender Affairs, scheduled for October 15, what's termed a Child Sabbath, and Child Sunday on October 17 and 18, and a blanket evening on bonfire at the Pearls Plain Field near the old airstrip on October 22. There will also be health walks involving parents, media sensitization programs throughout the month, and the sale of Child Month T-shirts for students and adults. The celebrations will conclude on October 31 with closing remarks from the Minister for Education. National transportation issues are to take center stage tomorrow at a news conference called by the Ministry of Transformation. Lately, such issues have come to the fore, with the National Bus Association having had to arrange a meeting yesterday to discuss relevant matters surrounding their membership's role in the sector. We have been informed that the meeting chiefly discussed matters pertaining to gas rebate and a proposal dealing with an increase in the rates for short and long distances. It's not yet clear whether there's been any consensus pertaining to the increased fares, which, according to one bus owner, has been the crux of discussion for the past 6 months, with no end in sight. It's expected there'll be talk about pricing and other matters when the Ministry of Transformation convenes its news conference tomorrow. It will be held at the Parliament Building Conference Room, Mount Weldale, St. George's, 10 in the morning, and will highlight updates on the transportation agenda. At the head table will be Prime Minister Deacon Mitchell, under whose portfolio transportation falls, the Permanent Secretary with Responsibility for Transformation, Isabel Morris, and Horty Campbell, Executive Director of the Grenada Transport Commission. Preparations are well underway for the third annual Grenada Book Festival, presented by Grenada Book Festival, Inc., in partnership with Grenada Office of Creative Affairs, featuring the popular book fair and the highly anticipated National Short Story Competition. The 2026 Grenada Book Festival promises to deliver another stellar experience for writers and book lovers of all ages. Book Fair 26, the biggest exhibition of local authors, returns to the Grenada Trade Center Annex on Saturday, 3rd October from 1 p.m. to 7 p.m. and will include autumn meet and greets, book and craft sales, live readings, giveaways, and the interactive children's corner. Lead Director for Writing Competitions at Grenada Book Festival Incorporated, Amy Jones, says the team is excited to see what this year's writers have in store.
1: Last year's short stories exceeded all of our expectations, demonstrating great enthusiasm for creative writing in Grenada. We are excited to see what our writers create with this year's prompts. When the period for submission officially opens on October 1, writers have until October 12 to enter the original, previously unpublished stories in either the Grenada Writers Prize, ages 21 and over, or Grenada Prize for Young Writers for individuals 15 to 20 years old. We're also excited to announce a new development program for our writers designated to strengthen their story craft skills. 10 writers who submit short stories in the Grenada Writers Prize category will be selected for a 6-week writing intensive with award-winning author and writing coach Celeste Mohammed.
0: We'll have more from Amy Jones of the Grenada Book Festival, Inc., at our prime time production. 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

0: Continuing the luncheon edition, regional central banks are reported to be advancing plans for the CARICOM payment and settlement system CAPS, which would enable instant cross-border payments in local currencies, reducing transaction costs and reliance on foreign currencies. Officials say the platform could boost payment efficiency, trade, investment, and regional economic integration. The Pan-African Payment and Settlement System, PAPS, representatives also visited Trinidad and Tobago to share lessons from Africa's regional payment system with central bank officials and CAPS committees. The visiting team shared valuable information on the experience of implementing PAPS in Africa and provided an opportunity for knowledge sharing on governance, operations, technology, and stakeholder engagement. As central banks in the region continue to explore the development of domestic and cross-border payments, a release from the central bank indicated. Dr. Dorian Noel, Deputy Governor of Monetary Operations and Policy of the Central Bank of Trinidad and Tobago, says the PAPS experience in Africa offers valuable lessons as the Caribbean explores faster, cheaper regional payments with less reliance on foreign reserve currencies. He added that CAPS is being designed to be secure, efficient, and inclusive while meeting users' needs. He says a modern and efficient cross-border payments infrastructure is critical to deepening regional integration and supporting greater trade and investment within CARICOM. Guyana's President Dr. Irfan Ali is hinting the need for the establishment of a development bank. He says the upcoming Guyana Development Bank, GDB, will expand access to financing while providing mentorship, technical support, and market opportunities. The bank is set to open on the 5th of October. It's hinted that it will receive an initial $100 million US dollars in capital and offer eligible borrowers loans of up to 3 million Guyanese dollars, including zero interest and zero collateral options. Jamaica's Foreign Affairs Minister, Senator Kamina Johnson-Smith, is calling on world leaders to revisit climate change financing measures in the wake of Hurricane Melissa. The minister, remembering Hurricane Melissa, which hit her country as severe blow, noted that it's a reminder of the vulnerability faced by many small island developing nations.
1: Climate finance must become more accessible, affordable, and predictable. And the international financial architecture must finally recognize what SIDS have so long argued. Income alone does not and cannot measure vulnerability. A country does not become less vulnerable to hurricanes and other natural disasters because its per capita income has crossed an arbitrary threshold. We therefore continue to advocate for the use of measures that go beyond GDP, including multidimensional vulnerability indices in determining access to concessional and development finance.
0: Jamaica's Foreign Affairs Minister Kamina Johnson-Smith. Further afield in the USA, governors in Georgia and Texas have declared a state of emergency and disaster proclamation as the price of diesel skyrocketed yesterday. This as well worsening fuel shortage created by wars abroad. The 30-day disaster declaration, which can be extended indefinitely, allowed Governor Abbott to lift some restrictions on commercial transportation, which he said will alleviate some of the elevated costs.
2: Comes as two red states are taking matters into their own hands amid higher prices nationwide. Georgia's governor has declared a state of emergency, suspending the state's gas tax down there and removing weight limits on commercial vehicles. While over in Texas, the governor there has issued a disaster proclamation for record high diesel prices. The state is now allowing more vehicles to use DIET diesel, which is a tax-exempt fuel usually only allowed for farm and construction equipment. On Monday, President Trump said talks are continuing with Iran and repeated his claim that everything will be resolved after the midterm elections in November.
3: We're going to win that war very soon. That'll be over, and the gas prices will come tumbling down.
0: Again, a reminder that you're tuned into the Luncheon Edition, coming to you in association with Courts Grenada Limited, Shelter Solutions Incorporated, and Western Union, moving money for better.
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3: Taking a look at a few items in sports, Grenada loses its second CONCACAF match, CONCACAF Nations League match, playing against St. Kitts Nevis last night. Grenada went down 3-0. You would remember in its previous encounter, Grenada lost to Cuba by the same margin. Well, last night, the Kittitians made it to two wins after a 2-1 defeat over Borne in the game against Grenada last night. They were engineered by the strides of Tikwane Williams, who netted a hat-trick. Goals in the 11th, 17th, and 76th minutes of the game. The 76-minute goals, well, that came from the penalty spot.
4: St. Kitts and Nevis, it's sugar against spice, and everything is nice in Basseterre. Here is Sawyers. Williams in the middle. Sawyers! Williams! Tikwane Williams. Romain Sawyers from Cardiff. Picture-perfect cross into the path of Williams, who tucked it home. In space, driving forward, looking for Sterling James. Oh, Tikwane Williams! It's 2-0! Garnett giving chase. Here is Garnett, bowled over. And referee Escobar is pointed at the spot. Tikwane Williams. And he gets a hat-trick.
3: The Tikwane Williams hat-trick last evening. And you heard it there from the football commentator. Grenada losing its game to St. Kitts Nevis 3-0 last evening. In other games yesterday, Honduras beat Jamaica 1-0. Cuba got the better of Borne 2-0. St. Lucia had a 5-2 win over Bermuda. Suriname edged Martinique 2-1. And Guatemala got 6 past El Salvador. Cricket West Indies said to have implemented a 25% pay cut for international retainers and reduced domestic contracts to 7 months to combat severe financial distress, operational costs, and ICC loan repayment terms. To ease cash flow pressures, CWI has suspended the Super 50 and Women's T20 Blaze tournaments, replacing them with white ball matches against England A and cost-shifted invitational qualifiers for the Pan American and Olympic Games, where individual national boards will bear the financial burden. We have been privy to information that moves are in the making that would establish a Caribbean-Africa Sport Alliance. In this regard, a memorandum of understanding has been acknowledged positioned as a pillar for development, cooperation, peace, and unity. The move is seen as historic, with the Caribbean Association of National Olympic Committees, CANOC, and the Association of National Olympic Committees of Africa, ANOCA, coming together. It's being remembered that one-time Jamaica Prime Minister P.J. Patterson had issued a call for a stronger economic partnership between Africa and the Caribbean. And it's being recalled that CANOC, the Caribbean Association of National Olympic Committees, had responded by committing to build sustainable bridges with Africa through sport, recognizing the shared history and enduring links between the two regions. Bridges with Africa through sport, recognizing the shared history and enduring links between

Tomorrow morning at 6:04. Recapping the main points in the luncheon edition, Grenada joins in on the observance of World Heart Day today under the theme Don't Miss a Beat. Grenada champions transformation and regional solidarity. Child Month 2026 to focus on health, safety and collective responsibility. Guyana soon to establish a development bank with the intention of expanding access to financing. Governors in Georgia and Texas, USA, declare 30-day state of emergency and disaster proclamation as the price of diesel worsens. West Indies players, well, they are set for a 25% pay cut as the Cricket West Indies announces financial restructuring. And that brings us to the end of the luncheon edition for today, which was brought to you in association with Courts Grenada Limited, Shelter Solutions Incorporated, and Western Union, moving money for better. The luncheon edition together with sports and weather. On behalf of all involved in this production, as per usual, the entire news team, management and staff of VFM, Michael Hutchinson at the controls. I am Selwyn Noel, thanking you one more time for joining us.

Thank you very much, sir. Thank you to your colleagues as well. And my friends, my family, listeners and followers, it is the end of it for me and Selector Muscle. Thank you guys for staying throughout your morning period. And Poopy is here. He's up next. He's going to take good care of you. So thanks again, guys. Do enjoy the rest of your afternoon.

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0: 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Such is the development of our nation, the preservation and protection of our communities. The Grenada Resilience Improvement Project Group is an initiative which seeks to improve the infrastructural capacity of our nation for resilience. In this major civil work project, we will see the reconstruction of the Baltazar Bridge and coastal protection for Subis. This is another step towards sustainable development for our communities, for our nation. The Grenada Resilience Improvement Project GRIP is an initiative of the Government of Grenada funded by the World Bank.
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Advice right here on WeFM for today, Tuesday, the 29th of September. Yep, yep, yep. Brilliant sunshine for today. Special good afternoon to you. We're on a journey this afternoon. Stay close to WeFM. I know you know when Foopy is rocking. Don't come knocking. You might just be disturbing.

An evening of creativity and expression is coming this October. The Grenada Cultural Foundation presents Antitech Spicewood Festival Open Mic Night, Thursday, October 8th at the Labukan Creative Center on Kirani James Boulevard from 6 to 8 p.m. Call in all poets, storytellers, and spoken word artists. 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And don't forget to follow the Grenada Cultural Foundation on Facebook.

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1: Whoopi.
0: The guy who please the ladies and amuse the men. 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
1: Tributes continue to pour in as the passing of the undisputed Calypso King of the world, the mighty Sparrow. And tell what may soul rest in peace, and his music will always live on, especially tunes like these.

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always try to do the right things even when you don't feel like. God bless you. 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So be nice. Jimmy and Shotley coming up at 3. The Heavy Rollers right here until 7 o'clock this evening. Blessings.

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best in all the bus drivers locked right now, man. Jack, bus drivers, all welcome to that meeting last night. Welcome to that meeting last night. I want to know. I hope it's not striking and increasing. I hope it's not that increase all you want right now. 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Oh, Lord, man. I want to take it to January. Take it from January, right? If it's not increase, let me do it in January, right? Six to be fins. Place kind of tough already, boy. Imagine bus price going up now. Oh, Lord. 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I beg you. 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I'm getting paper, I'm flashy. 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

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What's going on? What's going on? That's the way. 440-499-W. Just tell me where you're locked on right now. That's just the way it is. Shout out to you and your co-workers right now. Yeah, 440-499-3. Just send me a WhatsApp right now. 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Give them a shout out right now. 440-499-3. Hey. It's time for the camera beauty. You know, for the say we drinking steam, bro. Yeah, bring up the steam ladies and them, bro.

0: 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The information you trust.
1: Tap in and vibe out.
0: 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The music you love. The information you trust.
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0: 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The Grenada Resilience Improvement Project GRIP is an initiative of the Government of Grenada funded by the World Bank.
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1: 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That time it's 2-0.
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0: right away. Plans are cash Monday to Sunday and there are no draws.
1: So what you're saying? No numbers to choose from?
0: Nope.
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0: Nope.
1: And we can play it anytime and any day?
0: Yep. 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
1: 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It is the home of the Balthazar Estate Flower Farm and infamous river tubing experience. With a population of almost 500, Balthazar is home to many, the heart of the family. For years, the Great River has been a force of nature to be reckoned with during the rainy season. The Balthazar River is synonymous with bursting its banks with an overflow into the main road during torrential rainfall. These flooding experiences beckons the need for a new flood mitigation at the Balthazar Bridge. The Grenada Resilience Improvement Project, GRIP, will remedy the flooding of the Balthazar Pathway with the design and construction of a new bridge. With this new bridge, the mitigation of flooding is the main focus, reducing likelihood of loss of lives and damages to properties, bringing increased land preservation and ensuring safety of bridge users in Balthazar. Visible development, sustainable communities. The Grenada Resilience Improvement Project, GRIP, is an initiative of the Government of Grenada funded by the World Bank.

Delango Rose Sunday, boy. Delango Rose Sunday. I wonder which political party go hire Manslide, boy. Follow on Manslide, whatever I'm going to hype my name. Imagine Landslide, run on the stage. That's it. Who hired me this year, boy? Who hired me this drugs? Hey! Imagine I come on the stage.

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0: 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Charged with the responsibility of regulating the services provided by Greenlink and Nawassa, guiding and implementing renewable energy programs, ensuring the rate consumers pay for electricity and water is reasonable, and ensuring your utility concerns are voiced. Want to learn more about what we do? 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

Grenada joins in the observance of World Heart Day today under the theme Don't Miss a Beat. The National Democratic Congress, NDC, completes all 15 candidate endorsements as Nicole Joseph Hamlet receives the nod for St. Andrew Northeast. Parliamentary Elections Office complains of unofficial website providing polling station information. St. Lucia races to protect visa-free access to 29 European countries. And United Nations Secretary General Antonio Guterres delivers a final General Assembly address. It's a primetime edition of the news on WeFM for Tuesday, 29th September. September 2026. 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

0: Welcome back and good afternoon with the news in detail. I am Sheena Philip Lynch. It's World Heart Day today, September 29th, being observed under the theme Don't Miss a Beat. Grenada joins in on the 2026 annual observance. Organized by the World Heart Foundation, the day's observance aims to raise awareness about cardiovascular diseases and encourage people to take action to protect their heart health. Cardiovascular diseases remain a major global health concern, making prevention and early action critical. WFM News Desk spoke with cardiologist at Four Chambers Heart Place, Dr. Elida Batista Herrera, who says cardiovascular diseases is the number one cause of death worldwide.
1: World Heart Day reminds us that cardiovascular disease is the number one cause of death in the world, taking around 20 million lives yearly. Every single day in my clinic, I met someone who said, "Doctor, I never knew. Never knew the pressure was high, never knew the sugar was up, never knew the heart was struggling." That's why World Heart Day matters. Heart disease is the number one killer in the world. And here in the Caribbean, it takes us parents, our grandparents, and more people in their 40s and 50s. Yes, young people are dying for cardiovascular disease too. This day is about turning awareness into action for ourselves and for our people we love. Today is our reminder to stop waiting until something happens. Major risk factors.
0: World Heart Day encourages people to adopt healthier lifestyles, including regular physical activity, maintaining a balanced diet, avoiding tobacco, and getting regular health checks. 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
1: The main risk factors are ones we see every day in our community. 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The silent killer. It can damage your heart, your kidneys, and your brain for years without one symptom. Add diabetes, high cholesterol, smoking, excess weight, and too little movement, and the risk multiplies. The family history is an important risk factor as well. If a parent or sibling had a heart attack or stroke young, get checked early. Too much salt and alcohol and chronic stress increase your risk to suffer cardiovascular disease. Loud snoring with pauses in the breathing at night, that may beat sleep apnea, and it strains the heart every single night. Many people feel perfectly well until the day they have a heart attack or stroke. That's why it's important to detect the risk factors.
0: Today's observance is a reminder that small everyday choices can play an important role in protecting heart health and preventing cardiovascular disease. As we hear from Dr. Batista Herrera again, that regular checks are essential to know your warning signs.
1: Regular checks are essential. 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A blood pressure reading takes 1 minute. 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Every adult should know their numbers. Blood pressure, blood sugar, and cholesterol, they are important. And please, know the warning signs. Chest pain or tightness, shortness of breath, palpitation or swelling of the feet. And ladies, listen closely. In women, a heart attack may show up as unusual tightness, nausea or pain in the jaw, back or arm, without the dramatic chest pain we see on television. If something feels wrong, don't wait it out. Get help.
0: Cardiologist at Four Chambers Heart Place, Dr. Elida Batista Herrera. At the 81st session of the United Nations General Assembly, Grenada's permanent representative to the United Nations, Ambassador Ingrid Jackson, spoke of the importance of managing transformation in a way that leaves no country or community behind. Her presentation reflected the theme for the occasion and Grenada's national aspirations relative to restoring trust, managing transformation, a United Nations that delivers for all.
2: Mr. President, Grenada stands ready to work with all member states and the international partners in advancing a future that is peaceful, resilient, inclusive, and sustainable. 1 year ago, Grenada came before this assembly with a message about resilience and education. Today we build upon that message. Resilience gives us the strength to endure. Transformation gives us the power to change. Partnership gives us the ability to do both. Together, through renewed trust and genuine partnership, we can build a united nation that delivers, a united nation that protects, a united nation that listens, a united nation that acts, and ultimately, a world in which no country, no community, and no person is left behind.
0: Grenada's permanent representative to the United Nations, Ambassador Ingrid Jackson. The National Democratic Congress, NDC, has posted that it has completed its candidate endorsement process across all 15 constituencies. This, it says, follows the endorsement of Mrs. Nicole Joseph Hamlet as the party's candidate for St. Andrew North East in the next general election. Mrs. Joseph Hamlet secured the majority support of the NDC constituency branch following what it described as a spirited democratic process involving fellow contenders Mr. Terry Hillier and Mr. Roderick Sinclair. NDC says it extends its sincere gratitude to outgoing caretaker Dr. Tessa Sincere for her dedicated service and leadership in St. Andrew North East area over the past 4 years. And while concluding her tenure as caretaker, the NDC Facebook post says Dr. Sincere continues to serve the National Democratic Congress as its recording secretary. We have word from the Parliamentary Elections Office PEO that it has become aware of the existence of an active online website, votersgd.com, purporting to represent to the general public accurate information regarding the registration process. The PEO says the website is not affiliated with, endorsed by, or operated by their office. While the Supervisor of Elections welcomed the effort of civic-minded individuals in explaining the electoral process, concerns have been expressed regarding in areas of inadvertent inaccuracies. According to a release, the Parliamentary Elections Office says it has become aware that this website is directing persons to polling stations and voting locations, information it says it has not provided to the operators of the site, and therefore they are unable to verify its accuracy. It says polling station assignments are determined using registration records and official data held by the Parliamentary Elections Office. Voters who rely on unofficial sources may be directed to the wrong polling location, which could affect their ability to exercise their right to vote. The Parliamentary Elections Office is therefore urging members of the public to confirm their polling station information only through its official channels. Voters can visit the official website peogrenada.org or contact the Elections Office on telephone number 440-2357 or 440-2698. On election day, voters are reminded to bring their voter's identification card. The public is also being cautioned to be vigilant of websites, social media pages, or messages claiming to represent the Parliamentary Elections Office. Voters are encouraged to check that any website address matches the official address exactly. Suspicious websites or messages can be reported to itmanager@peo.gov.gd. National transportation issues are to take center stage tomorrow at a news conference called by the Ministry of Transportation. Lately, such issues have come to the fore, with the National Bus Association having had to arrange a meeting yesterday to discuss relevant matters surrounding their membership's role in the sector. We have been informed that the meeting chiefly discussed matters pertaining to gas rebate and a proposal dealing with an increase in the rates for short and long distances. It's not clear whether there's been any consensus pertaining to the increased fares, which, according to one bus owner, has been the crux of discussion for the past 6 months with no end in sight. It's expected there'll be talk about pricing and other matters when the Ministry of Transportation convenes its news conference tomorrow. It will be held at the Parliament Building Conference Room, Mount Weldale, St. George's, 10 in the morning, and will highlight updates on the transportation agenda. At the head table will be Prime Minister Deacon Mitchell, under whose portfolio transportation falls, the Permanent Secretary with Responsibility for Transportation, Isabel Morris, and Hottie Campbell, Executive Director of the Grenada Transport Commission. Preparations are underway for the third annual Grenada Book Festival, presented by Grenada Book Festival, Inc., in partnership with the Grenada Office of Creative Affairs. The festival features the popular book fair and national short story competition. The book fair takes place Saturday, October 3rd at the Grenada Trade Center Annex from 1 to 7 p.m., featuring local authors, book sales, readings, giveaways, and children's corner. Lead director for writing competitions at the Grenada Book Festival, Inc., Amy Jones, says the team is looking forward to this year's entries.
3: Last year's short stories exceeded all of our expectations, demonstrating great enthusiasm for creative writing in Grenada. We are excited to see what our writers create with this year's prompts. When the period for submission officially opens on October 1, writers have until October 12 to enter the original, previously unpublished stories in either the Grenada Writers Prize, ages 21 and over, or Grenada Prize for Young Writers for individuals 15 to 20 years old. We're also excited to announce a new development program for our writers designated to strengthen their story craft skills. 10 writers who submit short stories in the Grenada Writers Prize category will be selected for a 6-week writing intensive with award-winning author and writing coach Celeste Mohammed.
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0: Welcome back in the region. St. Lucia is working urgently to protect its visa-free access to 29 European countries amid concerns surrounding the island's citizenship by investment program. The government says it is taking steps to address the concerns and safeguard the standing of the St. Lucian passport. We get more in this DBS News report.
1: Prime Minister Philip J. Pierce said that despite enhancement efforts like establishing 6 vetting points, which was a request made by the United States of America, the European Union still set a hard deadline.
2: As you know, the Europeans have mandated that countries must end their CIP programs in 2 years. In fact, what if then they've changed the law, they put in the legislation that a means of withdrawal of the Schengen visa is if you have a CIP program. A means of withdrawal of the Schengen visa is if you have a CIP program. And he made it clear that that was in the law and it could not have been changed in the law of all the countries in the EU. So the decision is whether we keep our CIP programs, and we've given 2 years to scale down and to end our CIP programs in 2 years.
0: Still in the region, United States Assistant Secretary of State for Western Hemisphere Affairs, Juan Pablo Segura, has commended Trinidad and Tobago for its role in the Shield of the Americas initiative. Segura says that Trinidad and Tobago is the first Shield of the Americas nation to join the United States in designating 25 criminal organizations as foreign terrorist organizations. The details in his TTT report.
3: Last week, Tuesday, Prime Minister Kamala Prasad Bisesso attended the U.S.-hosted Shield of the Americas meeting, where U.S. President Donald Trump and Secretary of State Marco Rubio addressed leaders on the margins of the 81st United Nations General Assembly. In a social media post on X, Mr. Segura said this historic step significantly advances the shared mission to confront the scourge of narco-terrorism poisoning communities. He described the latest advancement as another major step for the Shield of the Americas.
0: And moving further afield, United Nations Secretary General Antonio Guterres has delivered his final opening address to the UN General Assembly, reaffirming his commitment to peace, human dignity and international law. Guterres said that wherever he is and whatever he is doing, he will continue to champion the belief that peace is possible and that human dignity is universal. He also reaffirmed his commitment to the values of the United Nations Charter, stressing that the power of law must prevail over the law of power. Guterres, who is completing his second term as UN Secretary General, ended his address by declaring that he will never give up on the pursuit of peace and a better common future.
4: So on January the 1st, when I'm no longer Secretary General, be sure of this. Wherever I will be, whatever I will be doing, I will keep championing the conviction that peace is possible, that human dignity is universal, that the power of law must prevail over the law of power, and that our common future is worth fighting for. I will continue to stand up for the values of the United Nations Charter, and I will never, ever give up. Thank you.
0: And that's a look at the second segment of the news, which came to you compliments Quartz Grenada Limited, Shutter Solutions Incorporated, Western Union, Moving Money for Better, and Antillian Group, Live Well Financially. 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

0: Grenada loses its second CONCACAF match playing against St. Kitts Nevis last night. Grenada went down 3-0. You would remember in its previous encounter, Grenada lost to Cuba by the same margin. Well, last night, the Catitians made it two wins after a 2-1 defeat over Bonaire. In the game against Grenada last night, they were engineered by the strides of Taquani Williams, who netted a hat-trick, goals in the 11th, 17th and 76th minutes of the game. The 76-minute goal was from the penalty spot.
1: In Kitts and Nevis, it's sugar against spice, and everything is nice in Basseterre. Here is Sawyers. Williams in the middle. Sawyers! Williams! Taquani Williams! Romain Sawyers from Cardiff. Picture perfect cross into the path of Williams, who tucked it home. In space, driving forward, looking for Sterling James. Or Taquani Williams! It's 2-0. Garnett giving chase. Here is Garnett, pulled over. And referee Escobar has pointed at the spot. Taquani Williams. And he gets a hat trick.
0: Football commentator, Grenada losing its game to St. Kitts Nevis 3-0 last evening. In the other games yesterday, Honduras beat Jamaica 1-0. Cuba got the better of Bonaire 2-0. St. Lucia had a 5-2 win over Bermuda. Suriname edged Martinique 2-1. And Guatemala got 6 past El Salvador. Cricket West Indies CWI is said to have implemented a 25% pay cut for international retainers and reduced domestic contracts to 7 months to combat severe financial distress, operational costs and ICC loan repayment terms. As part of the restructuring, CWI has also suspended the Super 50 and Women's T20 Blaze tournaments. They are being replaced by white ball matches against England A, while invitational qualifiers for the Pan American and Olympic Games will be organized with individual national boards expected to cover the associated costs. And we have been privy to information that moves are underway to establish a Caribbean Africa Sports Alliance, with a memorandum of understanding being acknowledged as a key step toward greater development, cooperation, peace and unity through sport. The initiative brings together the Caribbean Association of National Olympic Committees, CANOC, and the Association of National Olympic Committees of Africa, ANOCA. The move is being described as historic, with sport being positioned as a bridge between the two regions, which share deep historical and cultural ties. The initiative also follows a call by former Jamaican Prime Minister PJ Patterson for a stronger economic partnership between Africa and the Caribbean. CONAC has previously committed to building sustainable bridges with Africa through sport, while recognizing the shared history and enduring connections between the two regions. And now for a look at the weather as prepared by the Met Office for tonight. The weather is expected to be generally fair, with light isolated showers during partly cloudy spells. Tonight's minimum temperature 26.5 degrees Celsius. The wind is east northeasterly to east southeasterly at 10 to 20 miles per hour. Seas are slight to moderate, with waves 3 to 5 feet in open waters. Tides are currently high, will be low at midnight and high again at 5:45 in the morning. Sunset today will be at 5:58 and the sunrise tomorrow at 5:56. And that's a look at the sports and the weather report. A recap of the headlines. Grenada joins in on the observance of World Heart Day today under the theme Don't Miss a Beat. The National Democratic Congress, NDC, completes all 15 candidate endorsements as Nicole Joseph Hamlet receives the nod for St. Andrew Northeast. Parliamentary Elections Office complains of unofficial website providing polling station information. St. Lucia races to protect visa-free access to 29 European countries. And the United Nations Secretary General Antonio Guterres delivers final General Assembly address. And as a look at the primetime edition of the news on WeFM for Tuesday, 29th September 2026. A reminder, the news came to you compliments Quartz Grenada Limited, Shelter Solutions Incorporated, Western Union, Moving Money for Better, and Antillian Group, Live Well Financially, plus sports and the weather. On behalf of the entire news team and technical operator Gary Simpson, I am Sheena Phillip Lynch. Thank you for viewing on our Facebook page, and thank you for listening via 93.3 and 93.9. 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
1: Case of my co-host today. 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Thank you so very much for joining us again for another program. Our special guest, the Honorable Karen James, will be joining us shortly. But in the meantime, it is my pleasure to introduce our co-host for today's DMs with PM, Honorable Dickon Mitchell. Good to have you back.
2: It's an absolute pleasure to be.
1: Pleasure to introduce our co-host for today's DMs with PM, Honorable Dickon Mitchell. Good to have you back.
2: It's an absolute

0: as you know, in an electoral cycle, we will have the date of the elections announced on Sunday. That means all of the preparatory work for that is ongoing. This week is the last week for registration. The Houses of Parliament will be dissolved on Friday, and the writ for the elections will also be issued on Friday. So that means, in that sense, the formal campaign season has launched. Of course, Constitution and the Parliamentary Representation of the People's Act requires us to have an election within 90 days of the dissolution of Parliament. So essentially, once that happens, then there are no longer any sitting MPs. So I'm going to take this opportunity, since I have, in essence, 3 days left as the official member of Parliament for the people of St. David, to publicly thank them for the enormous support, the prayers that they have given to me over the last 4+ years in representing them. It's been a singular honor of my life. Of course, I'm returning as a candidate on the ticket of the National Democratic Congress, and I'll be asking them for their support again, and assuming they are so inclined, I'd be happy to serve them. So it's been a true privilege. And I think on behalf of all the National Democratic Congress members of Parliament, I think we certainly will be expressing our gratitude to our supporters, to the citizens of Grenada, our respective residents in our constituencies for the support that they've given us over the last 4+ years.
1: If you had to sum up the past 4 years on some, how would you put it?
0: Wow, it's been awesome. I think that's the only way to describe it. It's been an awesome journey. The time has flown by very, very quickly. That much I could say. It's almost like I blinked and we're here. But it's been awesome. It's been an awesome responsibility. So from that perspective, I have learned an enormous amount of everything about our citizens, about the country, about the world. I've been privileged to represent Grenada, and that has been a very humbling experience for me in Grenada, in the region, and internationally. And I would actually say, therefore, you know, for me, it is encouraging to see what I call the growth and maturity in our democracy. Mm-hmm. I can certainly speak from a National Democratic Congress perspective. You know, we've gone through 15 rungs of candidate selections, and in some cases they were competitive. You know, we had screenings, we had endorsements at the branch level. The potential candidates were subjected to the people to ask and answer questions. And I think that shows the growth in our democracy. It shows that our people are beginning to understand their power, but also their responsibility to make sure that we elect good leaders. So it's been a truly remarkable experience over the last 4+ years.
1: Okay, so I'm putting you back in the classroom. If you were to rate your performance for the past couple of years on a scale of 1 to 10, where putting yourself?
0: I'll be disinclined to answer that question. They normally say I always answer all questions, partly because I always feel it's for the teacher to rate the student rather than the student to rate themselves. I think most students will think they've done well, right? And I hope I have done well. But I would prefer for the people of Peter Martin, Carrico and Grenada to be the judge of this. And I think they will have a good opportunity to tell me whether I passed or failed and whether I barely scraped through, you know, whether I get A+ or A or B. You know, I think that the time is coming for that. I think all of us will get that opportunity. And I think so it should be, because this is not an easy job. And I've said it repeatedly. There's, you know, for me, when I leave, I'd be happy to support anybody who steps up to try and take on, whether it's an MP or a ministerial role, because I understand the challenges that it comes with. And it's actually perhaps far more difficult in a smaller country than in larger countries, where they have, in a sense, significant more resources. You know, you have aides, you have researchers, you have policy people. You know, here it's usually a small group of people trying to accomplish a lot.
1: Okay. Well, we're due for our first commercial break, but quickly though, what is your biggest takeaway from all of this?
0: My biggest takeaway is that it takes you, me, us, all of us, to be able to build a country. And we have to have skin in the game. You know, oftentimes I hear people saying, well, politicians this or politicians that. There are 15 politicians. There's 100+ thousand of us. You know, over 100,000 plus of us. So we have to all do our part in improving our lives. The politician isn't living your life. You know, you're living your life. And you have personal responsibility for the quality of life that you live, and personal responsibility for the relationship you have with other citizens. And the more you are able to impact positively on your life, you will impact positively on the lives of citizens. So there's no question, we will not be successful if we are not in this together.
1: Okay. Fantastic. Folks, we have to take a commercial break. The Honorable Karine James, Minister for Climate Resilience, the Environment and Renewable Energy, will be joining us for the next segment. Back in a bit.

0: We are here at what I can see now, the beautiful and lovely site of Mabuya. The Mabuya Road, just behind me, you will see the construction of a better design wall culvert that will help with some of the water problem that we've been having. That has been one of the underlying problems with the collapse of Mabuya Road. You'll also see wall structures, retaining walls being erected. And when they are finished with the backfilling and ramming of the road, you would see that they're making preparatory works for a sidewalk or a runner's track for persons like me who need the road to exercise as well.
1: We have a culvert there, which is 90% completed. That's the only section is balanced for us to finish the backfilling. As you could see, the top level of the culvert, that's where we're going to backfill, and then we have a base layer, and then asphalt layer will come on it. As of today, the actual completion of the project is over 60%. Right now, majorly three activities balance on the project. Is the side drains, base work, and asphalt work. And we may have some milling and stabilization based on the site condition.
0: Do you know when this road is completed, this will be beneficial to not only St. John residents, but also to the entire western flank. So we would see an uptake in vehicles using this route as opposed to what is now a main road, but is a secondary road going up through Monesbittin into Douglaston. Thank you to the Ministry of Infrastructure. Thank you to our Minister and Prime Minister, Honorable Deacon Mitchell, for coming along with me and seeing this project through. I know that the people here who live in the area, it will be a burden taken off their shoulders. And I'm happy that in my tenure as the representative that I've been able to bring this project to reality.

0: Welcome back once again to all the viewers and listeners of DMs with PM. And as always, it is a pleasure to have you here with us. If you have not done so as yet, please do us a favor and, of course, share the live so other folks will get the opportunity to be part of the program. Like I said before, the Honorable Minister for Climate Resilience, the Environment and Renewable Energy is here with us. Minister, welcome. It's good to have you on the program.
1: Thank you so much for having me. It's a pleasure to be here.
0: This wasn't planned, or it was not planned. Yeah. The red lips, neither the red shirt, neither, nothing was planned.
1: Great minds think alike.
0: Of course. So before we get into the serious part of it, like we have been doing with the rest of our guests for the past couple of weeks, we want to get to know you a little bit more. And we have a little segment called, How Guav Are You? So, finish the sentence. You know you're from Guav when?
1: When no matter where Kieran is around the world, despite the position that he may come with, you would find us on the street in our national colors.
0: The best thing about growing up in Guav is?
1: Being scolded by your neighbors. Nobody is too big to be corrected.
0: When I hear the word Guav, I immediately think of?
1: All of the great men and women that has put Grenada on the map.
0: Wow. There we go with the rights. A Friday night in Guav means?
1: Walking up the street, going up to the lands, making a stop. Before it used to be QS, you end your Friday night into the Saturday morning at QS. But now we have Santo Dam, Club Luminous.
0: Club Luminous.
1: Come up on the lands, get your Fish Friday food on St. Dominic Street first. Up on the lands, Club Luminous.
0: Club Luminous.
1: Yes.
2: Club Luminous.
1: Club Luminous.
2: Club Light.
0: So, if Guav was a person, that person would be?
2: You.
1: Ooh, me. Right? Good response. Good answer. Yeah.
0: The thing I miss most when I'm away from Guav is?
1: My home.
0: Who in Guav gives you the most honest advice? Straight to the point. No.
1: Wow, almost everybody you encounter that's from Guav.
0: Yeah, that's what the Guav people tell you as it is. Who is most likely to stop you on the streets for a long conversation?
1: Spaghetti.
0: Oh?
1: My biggest supporter. Big up Mr. Fullerton or Mr. Iman Rapusin, aka Cockshit.
0: What?
1: St. John people know who they are. They're very famous.
0: Next one. Who would know all your childhood stories?
1: Thelma, Superville.
0: Okay. Who would you call if you wanted to know what's happening in Guav right now?
1: Right now? So many people. Who I would call? The mayor of Guav, Gemina, lead.
0: And finally, who is someone from Guav who inspired you growing up?
1: Ooh. A lot. But I would choose Miss Grace Duncan. Yeah.
0: Yeah. That's a good answer. All right. So I think how would we rate that performance, folks on the chat? Not you in the room. On the chat. Definitely be rating today and grading today. So I think that just about wraps up How Guav Are You? Yeah. PM, we're over to you now.
2: All right. Well, Minister, welcome to my show.
1: Thank you.
2: DMs with PM, it's a pleasure to have you for the first time.
0: This is the authority that can cut us off, you know.
2: No. Welcome to our show. Welcome to our show, right? It's only style after the DMs with PM. It's a pleasure to have you, and we look forward to, obviously, the next half an hour or so with you. So I will start by asking you to just simply tell us, you know, if you can reflect on the last 4+ years, you've been in public office, you have had to face public scrutiny. You know, how has that journey been for you?
1: It has been a roller coaster, but I would top it off as very rewarding. There are times when you feel as though you can do more for people that you encounter on a weekly and daily basis. Sometimes you feel hopeless because you have to go through and understand the bureaucracy of governance. For me, balancing having such a big ministry, not having the academic training before and having to work twice as hard as my counterparts across the world. It was very difficult, but I think that I've managed well. And I think one of the things that spared me and really gave me momentum and hope is my genuinity with my people and letting them know when I can't do something and when I can do something. So in a nutshell, I would say it has been very rewarding.
2: Okay. Mm-hmm. So you've entered public life and politics at a phenomenally, exceptionally young age.
1: Yeah.
2: What motivated you? What inspired you to do so?
1: I think I was born into politics. In my household, my mother and father, they have been very vocal, very political at a very young age. And all of my siblings grew up understanding what it takes to form a government, how political parties work. And so we were given the opportunity as children to read in all of the different manifestos and pamphlets. At the time, they used to give pamphlets when they do their walkabouts, from all sides of the political spectrum. So I think from that upbringing, I understood society. And it was not until 2016 when I participated in National Carnival Queen Show and I represented my parish, I decided that I was going to use my platform to touch base with the people. One, obviously, was to garner support for the actual night of competition, but to really and truly understand St. John, because I've grown in Guelph, everybody knows that, and when people think and view the parish, they only remember Guelph, but there are also outer parishes, outer communities. So on that journey, I saw some of my friends, classmates, persons who you would see in church, you would meet on the streets, and you're familiar with their faces. I saw how they was living. I saw the conditions, some places totally not developed, other communities underdeveloped. And after the competition ended for me, I placed second, I felt as though there was a deeper calling to something greater. And obviously, I always give the story of my three brothers, Ron, Django, and Tevin. I met them at the front of the ministerial complex when I was entering my second year, and we saw this handsome young man there, and he's like, you know, what are they doing? Everybody's in revolution. I've always been an outspoken person. They always say, well, Karen, go and see what they're doing. Everybody free. I say, all right, if I get shot down, I'll go make sure I'll call my mother first and tell her I was not scolding class, but we were scolding class on the playground. And I think seeing that drive from young men, you don't get to see young men like that so actively involved in public life. And at that time, NDC was, you can't even see opposition because we didn't even have no seats, right? So to see that they were so brave, and I thought I was doing a good thing because I was like, well, my parents support the parties. I was like, mommy, I think I want to join the party. And she was like, no. Long history short, I took a chance on myself and I said, if I want young people to understand the process, get involved, they don't have to support NDC. At first, it was just come out and just register and make a decision based on what you think is best for your country. So that's how it started for me.
2: All right, fantastic. So, So I think for young people, you hear the message, you have to back yourself. You have to take a chance on yourself. And you can certainly use the inspiration from other young people to be able to support that. So you have a significant portfolio, ministerial portfolio. It has required you to engage a lot with the international community, the regional community. Obviously, your environment, climate, renewable energy are all wrapped into one. So my question for you is, how do you see Grenada 5, 10, 15 years from now, both in terms of its environment, the renewable energy space?
1: I see Grenada being a role model within, at first, the Eastern Caribbean states and the whole of CARICOM, in that we have taken some significant steps to start the process of educating, re-educating, and making bold decisions from the policy level in terms of the energy transition. We've understood the energy in its sense of its traditional format. You have the Greenlink, the monopoly that's there, but not much people, the majority of the people that we represent, understood renewable energy. So it meant, therefore, first tailoring down the all of the meetings, all of the documentations that we prepare to having them understand that so that we can get much more advocates and voices in the room. So for me, I think that we have done a very good job in touching base with our grassroots in that aspect. And I think that once we get that momentum and we continue on that momentum, we can definitely be the first country in CARICOM to have a zero landfill. That is one of our biggest environmental goals that we want to achieve as a small island developing state. We also want to be one of the first to make our islands 100% renewable energy efficient, starting with Carico and Petite Martinique as smaller islands first and then branching off to Grenada. So these are just a few of the projects that we have been working on. Quite ambitious, but I think that once we stay the course and we get more advocates with us, we will definitely be a force to be reckoned with.
2: All right, so just give us some specific examples of some of the initiatives that you've done. We know we have the Limley Solar Farm, we have the Solar for All. So just talk through what, if for the average person, what that means for them in terms of, first of all, just access to electricity, and then second, things like the cost of electricity.
1: Right. So I'll firstly speak about the Limley Solar PV project. So back about 7 years ago, Grenada was one of several small island states that got the opportunity to have a grant funding project for renewables on island. We missed the mark to being the first in that regard under a separate funding banner, St. Eustatius Peters there. That project would have realized over 600 kilowatt solar PV powered system with battery storage, meaning that when you're not using solar energy or renewable energy, it's backed up and it's stored for when you do need it in the daytime and nighttime and stuff. So this project is geared towards ensuring that we can diversify our mix and that we can support Greenlink in adding more storage and better energy on the grid. This is very important because, as you know, with the war that had happened between Russia and Ukraine, energy prices has been haywire. And now with different policies and geopolitical tensions among the likes happening currently, we don't have control as small island states of the price of energy. And I think that's what people need to understand. That doesn't mean, though, that if we are to say that we're going to put solar panel on all of the rooftops that we have available publicly, private sector people, that we can lower the cost of energy. It doesn't work like that. There's a whole ecosystem that needs to happen. The regulation needs to be put in place. Persons need to ensure that they install properly so that they can realize the savings and capitalize on the investment. So the project in itself is a way for us to expand and diversify our energy mix as a small island nation, piloted for the larger 100% off-grid for the islands of Carico and Petite Martinique, as well as to show persons that yes, we are competing for land spaces, but we can also have an ecosystem there. Meaning that you can have animals, you know, Carico is a place that is the black-belly sheep?
2: Black-belly sheep.
1: Yes, black-belly sheep. So I was mixing up sheep and goats. Crazy. but we wanted to show them that the two things can coexist together. So we are diversifying our energy, but we're also ensuring that we have environmental sustainability, food security as well, a part of that whole ecosystem and that chain. So that's the Limley project. 2024, Hurricane Beryl happened, and the project site was almost 100% destroyed. I'm happy today that the funding underneath the master from the Abu Dhabi Fund for Development, they gave us a commitment and they have fulfilled that commitment. So we want to thank our international donors for seeing that, yes, small islands are trying to do their best to bring cleaner energy to their people, but at the same time, we are faced with so many external shocks. And they understood that by saying that they're going to give us some more support. So We have gone back again, took all of the lessons learned, and I was told as of 2 days ago by my director that the commissioning has gone clear and we are almost to complete the commissioning, meaning that they test piloted so we could go fully off-grid. It's already generating the, actually it's over 1,000 kilowatts now, and very soon you'll be joining me in Karakou to launch that project and to hand over. We pray God that by November there's no more hurricanes coming our way.
2: Yes. Well, thankfully we've had a very, I guess thanks to El Nino partly.
1: Yes.
2: Boy, we've had a very so far relatively calm hurricane season, and we hope that that continues. But at the same time, we need to get rain.
1: We need to get some
2: rain. Our reservoirs. Yep. So just quickly, before we go to commercial break, tell us a little bit about the Solar for All, because I think that's one of the sort of grassroots renewable energy programs that I think the average citizen of Grenada would be interested in.
1: Yes. So the Solar for All is a tailored-down version to bringing the just energy transition and putting back the word just in the energy transition, meaning that as government, we understand that not everybody has the economical bandwidth to invest in renewable energy themselves. Not everybody understands how to go about getting that, even if they have the resources to do so. So the Solar for All program has been tailored for vulnerable and low-income households to supporting them on their journey towards not getting left out of the energy transition equation. We have targeted single-parent households. We have targeted large families who struggle to pay in their bills on time. We've also targeted small enterprises, so persons with their, you know, like agro-processing businesses as well. We've supported some persons in that arena. So it's a program that we want to show people that, yes, it is also, it is good for us to go in those large meetings, but it's also very important for them to have practical, tangible things that they could see and touch.
2: All right. Well, we're about to go to a commercial break, but I'm going to tease you about something. Where is Abu Dhabi?
1: Abu Dhabi is in Emirates. It's one of the UAE, of the countries there.
2: And the UAE is halfway around the world.
1: Halfway around the world.
2: So to get the grant funding for Little Island, Karakou and Limne, you have to travel halfway around the world. I know they tease you about
1: the traveling.
2: About the traveling. So this is
1: attendant.
2: A clear. Oh, you're a flight attendant. You look good as a flight attendant. So I'm happy to have you on board the flight to Abu Dhabi.
1: Yes, sir.
2: You know, but it proves the point, because, you know, we're small islands. Frankly, you know, in many instances, unknown, despite what we may think, to the rest of the world. We may be known in the Western Hemisphere. Mm-hmm. But certainly, if you need to get the grant funding in particular, if you need to get cheaper finance, you have to go where it is. Hence the reason for the travel. So I just wanted to tease you about your flight attendant role.
1: Yes.
0: Okay, so I think we're due for a brief commercial break, and then when we come back, we have some DMs. Stay with us.
3: The community of Balthazar boasts a rich heritage as a great river which flows through the community. It is a community steeped in the agriculture sector within the parish of St. Andrew. It is the home of the Balthazar Estate Flower Farm and infamous river touring experience. With a population of almost 500, Balthazar is home to many, the heart of the family. For years, the Great River has been a force of nature to be reckoned with during the rainy season. The Balthazar River is synonymous with bursting its banks with an overflow into the main road during torrential rainfall. These flooding experiences beckons the need for a new flood mitigation at the Balthazar Bridge. The Grenada Resilience Improvement Project, GRIP, will remedy the flooding of the Balthazar Pathway with the design and construction of a new bridge. With this new bridge, the mitigation of flooding is the main focus, reducing likelihood of loss of lives and damages to properties, bringing increased land preservation and ensuring safety of bridge users in Balthazar. Visible development, sustainable communities. The Grenada Resilience Improvement Project, GRIP, is an initiative of the Government of Grenada funded by the World Bank.

0: And welcome back once again to all the viewers and listeners of DM with PM. It's just about time for your DMs, and I believe we have our very first question from Elizabeth. And Elizabeth is asking, will there be stiffer penalties for persons who pollute the environment? I think that's directed at the minister.
1: Yes, definitely. I think we are not short on the penalties, but we're short on actually implementing those penalties. So what we've done, we've organized and formed a committee that I can't remember the name now, it surpassed me, but pardon me, but a committee that has been put in place to hold persons who are accountable. We have a very big problem with pollution with the construction industry and the people who are subcontracting our truckmen. They're going in places, dumping off all of the construction site waste over precipice into our beaches. And that committee has been put in place with persons who were former policemen and women to strengthen and reinforce some of those already existing regulations we have.
0: Okay. Yeah. We have another question from Simplicity. I truly appreciate and admire the work that the NDC administration is doing under your leadership. I would like to suggest that you consider implementing and enforcing fines for littering. I believe this could go a long way in keeping our communities clean. PM?
2: Yes, well, I think, you know, it's a similar response to what Minister James did. But it's important, I think, for us to educate people as well. Mm-hmm. You know, a lot of the times people just simply don't seem to understand that we are part of the environment. Mm-hmm. I always say to people, it's not the planet, it's us. You know, if you pollute water, it's you that have to drink polluted water and you will die and get sick. If you cut all the trees down, you're the one feeling hotter, not the planet in itself. The planet is to some extent inanimate. You can't feel what the water feels. Mm-hmm. So protecting our planet is essentially protecting us. And I think that's the first point. And second, because we're an island, it therefore means everything we do gets into the rivers or gets into the sea very quickly. And that's to a large extent what we depend on. We already have challenges with water scarcity. Carrico and P.T. Matnik have lived this, you know, all of Grenada's existence. So it is something we have to do. So I think education and enforcement are two things. But I think if we also set goals as wanting to be the cleanest nation on earth, you know, the most environmentally sensitive nation on earth, then we will begin to understand there are lots of things we can do. Recycling, you know, we can recycle, we can water conservation, we can minimize the pollution, you know, a lot of those things. So that is part of what I think we have to work on, in addition to the fines, you know, and the penalties.
0: Okay. And I think that's about it for our DMs. So we now join Norris with your DMs from the street.
3: Welcome to Big Parish, La Baye. I am currently at the bus station here in Grenville. This is what transformation looks and feels like. Come with me. Let's go through La Baye and get the DMs on the streets.
4: Good afternoon, Mr. Prime Minister. My name is Shemaya Stanislaus, and I am a fourth form student of the St. Joseph Convent, Grenville. My question is, what plans does your government have to improve schools and give students a proper opportunity for learning?
2: All right, Ms. Stanislaus, thank you very much for your question. Ms. Stanislaus, if you're actually walking through Grenville, you would see that there's a brand new school being constructed in Grenville as we speak. If you go to, I'm going to use the general description of the Pearls area, you'd also see that there's a brand new school being constructed. If you have the luxury of coming to Mile Mountain St. David, you would also see that a brand new school is being constructed. So literally within a 5 to 7 mile radius from St. David to St. Andrews, we have three new schools being built at significant cost. St. David's school, for example, is close to $40 million. So that means the government, through taxpayers, are making a significant investment in our educational facilities to modernize them, to equip them, for example, with things like disability access, to ensure that we have wings of the schools that focus on technical and vocational education, because part of the strategy is not just the physical infrastructure, but to make sure that we can diversify the education curricula to give our young men and women the opportunities for skills training and technical and vocational education in particular. So this is just an example of some of the work that the government is doing. I could even speak of things like special education. There's been renewed focus on children who are on the spectrum, on identifying them and making sure that we can have more tailored education to them. The Ministry of Education has been working on this. We actually visited a school in Cuba named after a famed beloved deceased Prime Minister Maurice Bishop. That is actually a special education a school, and there's been collaboration between the Ministry of Education and that school and the Cuban authorities so that we can actually take some of that learning so that we can impact also in our education system. I was fortunate enough to be in St. Patrick at the T.U. Marischal Community College campus when I actually witnessed in excess of 40 plus teachers being trained in special education. So it's not just, you know, education in the context of what I would say persons who may not have any learning disability issues, but also including kids who are on the spectrum. But that means obviously teacher investment. So that's just a short snapshot of the kind of work that we're doing in education.
0: We have another DM from the street.
5: Good afternoon, Mr. Prime Minister. My name is Dennis Batiste. I wanted to ask, there are a lot of young men, young people outside there who are driving without the requisite driver's license. A lot of them have challenges in terms of the theory, the theoretical exam, but they can drive. Can something be done where they can get the license without having to do the theory because they can drive? And when you don't allow them to drive, they're going to break the law. So the state is losing money, right? By them outside there driving without the requisite driver's license. But if we find a way to give them the license, then it brings in additional revenue for the state and we have more law-abiding citizens.
0: Thank you.
2: Well, yes, thank you very much for this. This is a very valid point. I have actually been working with the Commissioner of Police to address this, believe it or not. Almost. So it is something we are working on. I mean, we also still need to encourage them to learn to read. Mm-hmm. Because when he says they have a problem with the theory, in effect, what he's saying is that they are either semi-literate or illiterate. Mm-hmm. And that is something that we have to tackle in Grenada, particularly among boys. Mm-hmm. The reading level, the writing level is not where it needs to be. The Minister of Education and his team have embarked upon a program to address this issue. But it's something also we can't. So yes, we recognize that, you know, if they're already there and they are contributing to the community, they are self-employed in particular, we want to give them the opportunity to continue earning without, in a sense, punishing them for having not been literate. But at the same time, we also don't want to encourage illiteracy by saying, mm-hmm. you know, it is fine not to read and write and then tell us to make exceptions to the law. So that is also part of what we're doing. But we do have that program in place to facilitate those who have challenges with literacy.
0: Okay. I believe we have another DM from the street.
6: My name is Alistair Williams from Grenada.

0: Denver. I am visiting. And I like what's going on in the country, but my suggestion is to the ruling party. I like to see the town of Grenville have more lights. This town that be too dark. In the night, you hardly seen people's face when they're passing through the town. And I think if they do this, I will feel very happy about that.
1: Well, thank you very much for that suggestion. So I wouldn't disagree with you. Many, many years ago, I think I took my grandmother to St. George's, and she asked me if I sure this was the tongue, and I said, why? Because she said it was very dark and it needed lighting. So I think it's not just Grenville. I think in general, some of our urban areas do need improved lighting, and generally, improvements, right? For example, in Grenville, one of the things we've earmarked to do at the Ministry of Infrastructure is to resurface all of the roads in the tongue of Grenville itself. So lighting is one, the roads is one. Our star boy, presenter Norris, is in the Grenville bus terminus. Significant work is going on improving the Grenville bus terminus, which is flooded out almost every time it rains. So yes, we are taking it bit by bit, but the goal is to improve our urban centers. We have to encourage our private property owners in Grenville and the town of St. George as well to enhance and beautify the facade of a lot of the buildings, because that also gives a sense of whether the place is vibrant and popping as opposed to sort of looking derelict and run down. So there's also that we have to address as well.
2: We have our final DM from the street.
3: Mr. Prime Minister, sir, based on the amount of regional, meaning Cuba and Venezuela, and international conflicts within CARICOM or otherwise, is there a sort of avenue to which our voices, the voices of the people, could be heard on the international arena? I know we have an ambassador in Cuba, Glenwell. But talking about having forums and having that kind of participation on the rank and file level, because a lot of issues that are on the regional level, Mr. Prime Minister, and on the international level are going to be affecting our lives, but we're not hearing our feedback. The reason we put a government in place is to stand between us and those forces, those issues. And government must help to moderate these things and bring it to the people in a way that they could handle. So most of us don't have no consensus as a nation, as a people, on those regional and the national crises. And not yet enough output from government on those issues. We don't want no star like Maurice Bishop or no star like, Fidel Castro or Chavez. But we need to have some sort of regional forum and regional voice that can take those issues and converge on those issues and help us to interpret it in terms of how it will affect our lives. Thank you very much, Mr. Deacon, and I wish you all the best in the new elections. I'm 50-50, so you could bet on half of my vote at least if you can get the whole one. Thank you, sir.
2: What you put half a vote?
1: Thank you. I mean, even if it's 50, I'll take it. Half a loaf is always better than no loaf. So, the humor side, I think the point raised is actually a very important one.
2: Yeah.
1: And there are two facets that we need to respond to. One is the need to be able to educate our population in a manner that they understand Grenada's context in the regional, global economy, geopolitics, ideological issues, economic issues. And that is actually very true. And I would say perhaps we have not done a great enough job just simply spending time laying out facts and encouraging discourse and providing guidance, as you said, moderating the issues before taking a position. The second thing I will point out, though, is that unfortunately we do live in a world where even discourse that is meant to be educational could create an environment where others may view it as you taking a position. And if they view that you've taken a position when all you're trying to do is educate your population and have discussions, there could be consequences. So particularly for geopolitics and diplomacy, sometimes in your international and regional relations, people ask you to take sides. They demand that you take sides. And one of the things we've tried to do as much as possible is never take sides. I mean, there are fundamental principles that we stand by: the rule of law, democracy, respect of human rights, non-interference in the domestic affairs of other countries or the political issues, respect for the sovereignty of countries, because we come from a place where we were colonized were we enslaved, etc. So those are fundamental issues that are important to us. But a lot of the economic issues, for instance, are shifting. You know, people's approach to diplomacy are shifting. A lot of the ideology that once stood, the stability in the world is no longer there. You have rapid changes in technology. So there has to be, I agree, a lot of education. But I want to make this call because I think it's important. It can't just be the politicians. One of the things Prime Minister Skerrit has, in a sense, talked to me a lot about is the fact that we do have a failure of civil society, mm-hmm. of the churches, of our academics, of our intellectuals, who would help in the past, in the 80s, in the 90s, with those discussions, with having conversations about this. We can't only wait when the country's in a crisis, or we backed up against a wall, and the government is asked to make tough decisions, or to support one side or the other, right? Or to assist in ways that perhaps we may not be comfortable with. For us, they don't have a big uproar in a debate, right? So we also, it's not just the government, because when politicians come, people view it through political lens. You heard him, he said he's 50-50, right? So, you know, people may view attempts at education as attempts at influence or persuasion when you're simply trying to educate the public. So we also need civil society or academics. I've said, in my mind, the University of the West Indies, for example, which is our university, St. George's University, which is our university, T.A. Marshall Community College, to participate and lead the debate and the discussions and the research and come up with ideas that can help our country navigate some of those things and make us strong as well. It can't just be the 15 men and women who are sitting in Parliament who are doing it, or business community. They too need to advocate. They too need to be vocal. It can't always be how much more concessions you'll get, how much more taxes, etc. What are the ideas? What are the new economies that we need to create that we can support you in to be able to move the country forward? So to me, I think he's making a very important and very profound point. And as he said, we're not looking for heroes. We've had a lot. And heroes tend to die. Right? We need practical, sensible, rational discourse about how we help ourselves grow and develop and navigate in this difficult world. So I think I will certainly take this as one of the lessons, as he says, even though he says it's 50-50, when we go back into the office, that we will certainly try to do a better job at.
4: Get the other 50.
1: Yes.
4: That was your DMs from the streets with Norris. I think we have a short break, and when we come back, we will be taking your calls. So stay close to the telephone lines. Your calls are up next. Back after these messages.
5: As part of commemorating and celebrating CARICOM's Energy Month for the year 2025, I am happy that my ministry have been able to launch a flagship program for us, My Baby, the Solar for All. Solar for All is really and truly about bringing clean, reliable, renewable energy to low and middle income households, whereby we are able to help with the cutting down or the lowering of electricity bills and costs for these households. And what we have been able to do is twin it with some of the assistance that government already has in place. We have targeted in the first phase persons who are within the low income and middle to some extent strata, where the housing program underneath the Ministry of Social Development and Housing were able to give these recipients and beneficiaries a home that they can call theirs. And for those households, we have been able to step in to give them the solar energy.
6: For the past 6 years, I've been going through some health problems, and we've been going through a lot, because I was diagnosed with lymphoma cancer, and it's been tough. So we had to be renting and up and down and stuff. And then I go to the minister and she helped me out. Thank God. I appreciate it and everything. And she gave me on the housing project, put me on that. And then now we on the solar project.
5: Ultimately, what we want is to ensure that our homes are much more resilient, and that in the event that there is a hurricane, there is a storm, any other natural or tropical disasters, that our families and our household owners can bounce back almost immediately. So solar is the way, renewable energy is the way, and I'm happy that we're able to do this so that the people on the ground who we represent, who I represent, feels it and understands the importance of the ministry.

0: Welcome back, viewers and listeners, and thank you so much for staying with us for this evening's program. And we're about ready to take your calls, 423-3104, the number to call. We only have one request this evening. With limited time, we ask that you keep your questions as brief as possible. So, 423-3104, the number to call. Do we have a call online? Yes, we do. Caller, good evening. Welcome.
1: President, good afternoon to you, Aruna. President, good afternoon to Ms. James. This is German here. I learned Ms. James to know who it is.
0: Welcome to
1: from the Caranac. Good morning. Good afternoon, Mr. Well, the boss, Mr. Prime Minister. I want to say thank you for what you have done for Grenada and continue doing, because that is a very long journey, because I don't know when you're going to stop, because probably next 8 years, 12 years, I don't know, I'm just counting. I want to say that people listening, I want them to know that I know you very long, since 11, 12 years, when you come in on a court with your brother, and I got your brother a scholarship. You could have get one, but you wasn't studying basketball at the time. You was more a girlish. You understand? So that's the reason why I did not send you on a basketball. So your brother tell me, don't bother with that man. You see where he's on the step? He's only girls. Well, no. What I want to tell you, I called you last week. I asked for a Clarence Paul, but I did not get it. But let me go to the subject matter. Mr. Prime Minister, I heard somebody call you and was talking about license, and I wanted to get to that because I wanted to have an input with the People's Manifesto, but nobody came to me because they should know I'm a man of advice, and I know of ideas. Okay. I want you to introduce, this is my language, when the NDC win the next election, not if, when the NDC win the next election, to introduce license for boat going out to the aisle and into the ocean. And I think Ms. James should side with that. Okay. Because if you want Coast Guard and you want helicopter service when you're in stress, you can go to the Bahamas and see it right there.
0: All right, Jobin, thank you so much. We'll have to cut you short because we have a little bit amount of time. But I think we got the gist of what you were saying. PM or
2: no,
0: Minister?
2: Well, I think either one of us could answer. But I think this short answer is yes, safety at sea is critical. And obviously having a license registration system that is mandatory rather than optional. Just to address the safety issues is the way to go.
3: 100% agree.
2: Right, I have to point out, I expected the gentleman to say I was studying my education. Rather than basketball, so I'm putting a clear disclaimer.
0: And it came from your brother.
2: A clear disclaimer on this, yes.
0: That you are girlish.
2: Yeah, maybe you mistake me for my brother.
0: We have another call online. Good evening, caller. Go right ahead.
4: Good evening, good evening, host and PM. How are you? And the other lady who's running in the other constituency. Okay. My name is Roberts, and I got glaucoma. Can you hear me?
0: Yes, we can.
4: Yes. So to the point, because I got glaucoma, and I've got a letter from a doctor, but I have to get another one. But the whole point is that I'm trying to see if and how soon, because I know you'll be back in your seat again for the next term, how soon you can legalize, which already, yes, part of it is legalizing it, but that's not the main part. The part is that for medicinal experimental, it's what they call it, scientific studies, you know where I'm going with that, right? Mm-hmm. And the bureaucracy with the banking to get through the, how soon that would be, make it as soon as possible when you get into the office. That's okay. Cannabis, medicine, and scientific research.
0: Thank you so much, caller.
4: I'm already blind with glaucoma, so it'll be helping the whole nation and the whole world.
0: Thank you, caller.
2: Yes, well, as soon as we can, it is something that is currently in train. In fact, to a large extent, and this is important to emphasize, our decriminalization of marijuana is in fact specifically for scientific, medicinal, religious use. Recreational use is actually the least of the four. Mm-hmm. And that is why you see we've limited the quantities people can have for recreational use, and also given them the right to be able to grow that so that you don't have what I call illegal trade for recreational use. But developing the policy, the legislation, the licensing and permitting, the safety standards for medicinal scientific research is far more complex. And so a lot more work has to go into this. That work has been undertaken. And so we expect that we will provide, the Cannabis Secretariat will provide, I think, updates to the public as to where we are with this work in the coming months. But it is definitely a priority, I would say, for the next 24 months once we return to office.
0: Another caller online. Caller, good evening. Welcome. And please be as brief as possible.
3: Yes, hello. Good evening. Good evening, Mr. Prime Minister. Good evening to your panel. My question is just short. I live in the diaspora, and I would like to come home to cast my vote to keep the NDC in power. Is there anything in place for people in the diaspora to come home and vote?
0: All right, so the question is, are you bringing a plane? I think that's the question. Will there be a flight?
2: Well, I think there are flights. I think, you know, we're simply encouraging members of the diaspora who wish to exercise their right to vote as citizens of Grenada to do so. But at this point, I can't say that there's anything in place.
0: No chartered flights.
2: To do so, yes.
5: But the first thing first is that they have to encourage their families home to get registered.
2: To get registered and to vote, because that's, you can also certainly exercise your influence and support. And I want to emphasize this. I'm saying for members of the diaspora, we are not, obviously we'll ask for your support, but I think the key thing here is to be participatory in the process, because that is what democracy is about.
0: Okay. Good evening, caller. Go right ahead and please be brief.
6: Hello?
0: Yes, good evening. You're live. Go ahead and be brief.
6: Yes, good evening. I have a suggestion, for the Prime Minister. He needs to hire an auditor general to audit the different ministries. That auditor would publish the findings and make recommendation. The reason for my call is that I walked into the... Hello?
0: Yes, you were listening. Go ahead.
6: Yes, good afternoon.
0: Good
6: afternoon to the three of you. Hello?
0: You are live. Go right ahead. Okay, you seem to be having some difficulties with that caller, but seemed like it was an interesting question.
2: Well, the gist of it is we do have an audit department. Mm-hmm. We do have an auditor general. That audit department is staffed, and the audit general and his team actually does go about auditing ministries, state-owned enterprises, statutory bodies, where they have a mandate to do so in law, but certainly for the central ministries, they are in fact conducting audits. Perhaps, again, it's a question of education, letting people know that, and also perhaps having, in instances where it's required, maybe public communication about the findings, what needs to be improved, what measures are being taken to improve government efficiency, accountability, etc.
0: Okay. Good evening, caller. Go right ahead and be brief as possible.
7: Yes, good evening, Mr. Prime Minister.
2: Good evening.
7: First and foremost, I want to thank you on behalf of Grenada for being the Moses. And I just want to ask us, as Grenadians, the Israelites, that we see that we're not far from the promised land. We keep sight on it. So we need not to lose that vision and to do the right thing, come whenever the conch shell is blown. I want to give two advice. One is in connection with the gentleman who called earlier regarding persons getting license and, like you said, they're not literate. And we can't punish them for that. But I believe it's something that should be sort of a simultaneous. If persons are given license, like the state will afford them the opportunity to get license, because we have signages, and sometimes people can't read and write, it could pose a problem. So there should be, on their part, that receiving the license, have to attend that some compulsory class, if it's once a week or twice a week, to help them to navigate. Mm-hmm. Because other persons could become victims when persons can't read signages and take the wrong turn or make wrong judgment. So that's one advice. The second one, regarding the bushing, I would like to see that we incorporate for the debushers some little classes, because we're dealing with the environment. So this one is for really Minister Karen Kiveen, that as we debush in Grenada, there is this vetiver grass, or kush grass, planted somewhere up in the dump heap in Army.
2: Perseverance.
7: Yeah. We can use that as a means of planting the vetiver grass to help it help to conserve the soil. Mm-hmm. And we should make that a project whereby it is mandatory to plant the grass, because we see the heat we're going through, we see the kind of erosion when the rain starts falling and so forth. So I would like to see us really embrace that advice.
0: Thank you, Carla. Appreciate you.
2: Mr. James?
5: Oh, yes, definitely. Kush grass, traditionally, we've heard a lot of persons like the goodly caller who called give the importance of some of these type of vegetation. So it is something that we can work on. I know that you launched the best program for the road workers, the bushing gangs and so, and we have been working on a manual to submit to the Ministry of Infrastructure to support that, to give them a little bit more class and help them, educate them on how and what to cut and what not to cut.
2: Okay, fantastic.
5: Yeah.
2: So, you know what happens when you're having fun, time flies. As co-host, yes, I have to bring the curtains down on our show. So I want to do so by asking Minister James if she has any closing remarks that she would like to make, and to obviously say to her, don't be a stranger to DMs with DMs. We're happy to have you. And since you and my co-host are matching, I guess we could run a competition to see if every time you come, you, if great minds really do think alike.
5: Definitely. Thank you.
0: Of course, to look back a little bit on your time as we get ready to head into a new election. I'm sure you'd like to see. Thank you.
5: Yeah, well, I want to first say thank you so much to the people of St. John who have stood with me over the past 4.5 years, who would have mentored me, supported me, corrected me, give me constructive criticism, and just been of genuine support and a pillar of strength for me. I want you to know that we cannot do everything, myself included, in 5 years, in a 4-year term, or in one term for that matter. And so we have to ensure that we continue on that trajectory of growth and development, real development for St. John, and proper and real representation. So there's no need to change something when it's working. So I am asking my people to just stay the course with me, continue to walk the path with me, and continue to hold me accountable as your representative. So thank you so very much for the support. Thank you for being kind hostess with the mostest. And definitely, PM, I'll take your advice and be back.
2: All right, fantastic. Okay. So I have one flush. Plug to make before I go. It's for the people of Cowhill. You know, one of my, and that's a good example of how I've learned so much in this job. I never knew a village named Cowhill existed. So for the people of Cowhill, the permanent secretary in the Ministry of Infrastructure briefed me before coming to the show that the designs are more or less ready for the Cowhill Road.
5: Yeah.
2: We are going to, next step is to make sure we plot the designs on the land, because obviously we have to acquire the land. Mm-hmm. Once that process is complete, then we're hoping as soon as possible, then we can begin to see some action for the residents of Cowhill. And I don't remember her name, but I'd like to shout out my brave young friend who called on the show to tell us about the challenges that the people of Cowhill were going through. And so hopefully the next time I visit Cowhill, we could actually see action taking place.
0: Okay, so as we're about to wrap up, I would like you to answer the same question that you asked of the minister in your closing comments and final week, as you said, for registration and then, of course, getting ready for election.
2: Yeah, so I think, you know, elections are like carnival. It's an electrifying time. But we are about message. We are about staying on message. We are about the vision and the implementation of the vision. We think, and I think that it's only right, this election is in fact a judgment on the performance of the National Democratic Congress as a party, the political institution, and the political institution that was entrusted with governance 4 years plus. I think it's important to say that, you know, 4-5 years ago, publicly no one knew me, did not know Minister James, in fact did not know any of the team members. And Grenada was called upon to take a risk. Because certainly on the other side, everybody was known and perhaps known forever. So that risk, I think, Grenada took. We are immensely grateful, but immensely proud that they did so. And as I said, it's validation. You know, it's like software. Yep. You have to update every 3, 4, 5 years, but immensely proud that they did so. And as I said, it's validation. You know, it's like software. Yep. You have to update every 3, 4, 5 years. This is a validation exercise. And we look forward to being validated.

0: if necessary, to get registered. So please, the offices where you can get your birth certificates are going to be open until 8 p.m. every day of the week, probably certainly up till Thursday. And we also expect that there should be extended opening hours for the next couple of days for the electoral office to facilitate any surge in registration numbers that we have. So please go out and get registered. As a young lady said to me, your ID card is heavy. Mm-hmm. It is not just for voting. It is a form of ID that can be used for all kinds of other transactions that you need. So there is significant utility to having your electoral registration card. Okay.
1: And finally, I have to pass on this message before we leave. The Parliamentary Elections Office would like to inform the public that a website operating at votersgd.com is not affiliated with, endorsed by, or operated by the Parliamentary Elections Office. They've become aware that this website is directing persons to polling stations and voting locations, and the Elections Office has not provided this information to the operators of the site. So, and of course, they are therefore unable to verify its accuracy. Polling station assignments are determined using registration records and official data held by the Parliamentary Elections Office, and voters who rely on unofficial sources may be directed to the wrong polling locations, which could affect the ability to exercise their right to vote. So they're urging the public to confirm your polling station only through the official channels, and that is peogrenada.org. That's peogrenada.org. And remember, you have to bring the required identification on election day, your voter's ID. Be cautious of any website, social media page, or message claiming to represent the Parliamentary Elections Office, and check that the web address matches their official address exactly. All right, so on that note, we want to say thank you so very much to everyone for joining us for this evening's program. Power FM, Star FM, We FM, GBN, Fusion FM, Vibes FM, Mix FM, and GIS. And to those of you who are viewing on Facebook and YouTube, thank you so very much for being a wonderful audience as usual. And of course, we look forward to having another DMs with PM right here, 6 p.m. Have a great Tuesday, everybody. Technical team.
2: Thank you.
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2: 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That time it's 2-0!
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0: inside you. Guess I'm not that influential. 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

y'all. Our second half, I should say, you know that. We coming 7 o'clock, it's just about 7:36. Yeah, so that's your second half. Remember, we've got 4 halves, yes, I. Right on, of course, until it's 9 o'clock this evening. Giving it the best music, nothing else but the best. Right, of course, on the nation's number one. It is We Are From Radio with DJ Kyle and Mitchie.

avoid the argument. Yeah, we know the time is here, but avoid the argument, which would lead lots and lots of people down the road in terms of fighting. And we know that this enemy thing starts, but then it's not supposed to be like that, right, people? Everybody should be free to express themselves, yeah, and decide who they like and who they don't like, and have a discussion rather than cussing with someone. Please, that doesn't make sense, yeah? At the end of the day,

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pump it hard over the weekend, boy. It was loud. He's my brother. You don't know. Yes, I, yes, I. But just wait for it. 7:56. 8 o'clock, you know, we're going to take that pause.